0: 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He is number four tonight on the A's Most Wanted. 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

for you, I guess you're getting everything you want. You bought a new car and your career's really taking off. It's like we never even happened, baby. 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And good for you, it's like you never even met me. Remember when you swore to God I was the only person who ever got you? Well, screw that and screw you. You will never

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I'm Canada with a K. Thank you for spending your night with us. 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

0: 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Do you see the guys that went viral doing donuts? Like, right in front of the cops? Unbelievable. They didn't even have to chase them. They just waited for the next lap.
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0: 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New Ted Lasso just dropped. I'm super excited about that. The number one stream show of the year so far is Stranger Things. What do you think number two is? It's Bluey. Yeah, because adults secretly love it too. Come on. That's the only cartoon dad that can make you laugh and also go, you know, I really could step things up a little bit.
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0: 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So what temperature do you keep your house at night to sleep? Me and my girlfriend fight about this constantly. America's favorite temperature, apparently, is 67 degrees. I like that. Nice and cool. My girlfriend likes it at 74, which is ridiculous. I prefer something around meat locker.
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4: Happy Hump Day Night Chat. It's Jade and Tyler, and we've made it about halfway through the first week of school for a lot of students. I know this is going to continue over the next couple of weeks in August. But Tyler, I know your girlfriend has a young daughter, and my boyfriend has a young brother. We had to have a lot of conversations to prepare him to get ready for high school before he went in. And one of his number one questions was about bullying, and was Freshman Friday real? And I didn't have the heart to tell him that the first week of high school was horrible and I got bullied the hell out of. I'll tell him in a couple of years. I couldn't tell him yet. I didn't have the heart to.
5: Yeah, it can be tough for incoming freshmen dealing with, you know, the seniors and the bullies. And there's a lot now. Not only is that bullying in person, there's the cyberbullying they all have to worry about. I have 10 things that you need to skip doing to make this the best school year ever.

0: So it's back to school time for a lot of y'all, as every week going forward in the month of August, we'll see more kids back to school. Should be pretty much everybody by mid-September. So as a parent, it could be stressful that your kid is maybe entering their freshman year of high school or just in general. So I have a list from Scary Mommy. It says, skip these 10 things to make this the best school year ever.
1: Let's hear them.
0: The first one says, don't ask your kid how their day was. If they even answer that question, you'll only get a fine. So ask better questions like, who did you sit with at lunch? Or did anyone get in trouble today? To get some real info.
1: Absolutely, Tyler. You know they're always going to tell you, good. What did you learn? Nothing. We got to get to the real stuff.
0: Don't take a PTA role, but go to the meetings. It's tempting to dive in with volunteering at school, but if you hold off and get to know the leadership and the vibe of the group first, you'll know which committees are the best fit for you and your child.
1: That's true.
0: Another one, don't take the first day of school photo on the first day. It says stress levels are high enough, so getting a smile is next to impossible. Take it the night before when they're calmer and not rushing to catch the bus.
1: That's a funny one, but yeah, I can see that.
0: And you could save your child from some embarrassment. It says, don't make lunch. Let them get the school lunch. Save yourself the frustration of figuring out what your kid will eat and be embarrassed by, and let them buy lunch at school.
1: I always loved school lunches, so I didn't mind it. No, I didn't partake in like drinking a chocolate milk with like a hamburger, but school lunch was banging on some days.
0: Yeah, and you know, you don't want to be the kid that his mom packs you like a tuna fish sandwich, and then on the first day of school, you're all embarrassed.
2: 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Q.
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9: 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It appears by its own numbers, the U.S. government seems insolvent. 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

0: Tyler, you know what's funny? A couple of weeks ago, you know, top of June, maybe even May, you and I were like, all right, let's pump the brakes. You guys are getting crazy with the Summerween decorations. I'm not going to lie. I think I'm slowly being influenced. I am here for it. And actually, on my way into work today, I almost had to call the cops because I saw a bloody bandaged leg hanging out of someone's bed truck. But the closer I got, I saw it was just a prop. And I'm like, okay, the people are very spirited and we're ready for it. I think we're ready for the fall season and decorating to begin.
1: Jade, don't fall into the propaganda of Halloween when it's 110 degrees outside. We've been talking about this for a while. I saw a spirit store already 2 weekends ago. I took a picture of my local grocery store having Halloween candy out already, and now we have the holy grail of fall and Halloween season, the Starbucks pumpkin spice latte. They announced that it will be in stores August 25th.

0: Spider-Man, a brand new day in theaters, breaking all sorts of records. One of the biggest, if not the biggest, Spider-Man movie in existence. And we haven't seen it yet, so no spoilers. However, you want to talk about spoiling a movie? How about we head to Columbia, where they had to evacuate the entire movie theater because someone wouldn't stop ripping nasty farts.
1: Tyler, when I saw this, I was just like, is this one of those AI videos? There's some weird AI movie theater videos going on here lately. Unfortunately, it was not. Also, I was somewhat hoping it would have been fart spray. Doesn't look like it.
0: No. The entire movie theater was evacuated because somebody in the audience kept farting. The screening didn't officially get canceled, but everyone left before the end credits because it smelled so bad.
1: That's torture, being confined into that, into that space in a small dark room. You don't know where the culprit is sitting. Ruining everybody's snacks. Popcorn has completely been polluted. Insane. I've never had to be evacuated, but that's not the way I want to go out.
0: Yeah, people say that the farter in the theater was the real villain of the movie.

0: You would think for the kind of guy that has been in professional entertainment and on camera for decades now that he wouldn't do something as creepy as this. Tyler, I'm side-eyeing Mario Lopez.
1: Yeah, is this the video where he's at a Dodger game and the person next to him is eating two hot dogs and then like just spits it all over her like face and body? Is that the video we're talking about?
0: It is the video we're talking about. First of all, what the hell did he type in as the prompt? Secondly, why would he do his niece like that? Tyler then posted it on Twitter. It went everywhere, super, super viral. And I'm sorry. I hate to be the person to call it out. It is what it is. Obviously, there's weird sexual undertones. You have her squirting all of this stuff out of her mouth and then rubbing with both hands all over her face the mustard. And he's like, I can't take her anywhere. First of all, if I was your niece, I'd be so pissed. Why you got me on the internet like that?
1: Yeah, it's giving creepy uncle vibes for sure. And I knew it was AI right away. But then as he was posting it, I was like, well, maybe this could be real. It definitely looks like AI and it is AI. But you're right. Why?
0: He definitely got some crazy backlash for it, immediately pulled it down. But it's too late. It's already everywhere.
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0: Nightly with Jaden Tyler.
1: Whenever there are boy bands or girl groups that end up going their separate ways to go on to chase their own solo careers, outside of maybe One Direction, it's kind of rare that they each have their own success. But Jennie's success out of Blackpink has been massive. And I'm not going to lie, this link up with her and Tame Impala, this is one of my top two votes for Song of the Summer.
2: Yes, she's coming off a huge performance at Lollapalooza in Chicago over this past weekend. And she caught up with Cosmo and they asked her, how did this song make her feel when she realized it was a hit?
3: It made me unexpectedly super happy. I think I woke up every day getting these new reactions from fans. So I was just so happy that the song did well because it happened so naturally with Kevin. And also the fact that I still haven't gotten in a space with him to shoot.
4: Wow. Really?
3: No. We did it over Zoom and video calls because he was in Australia and I was in Korea. But it worked out perfectly.

0: with this massive heat wave that's hitting the majority of the U.S., a lot of people hitting the pools over this past weekend, including myself, and my pool was packed. And I was just looking around, looking, staring, like the pool, it was really packed. And I'm like, I wonder how many of these people are actually getting out to use the public restroom and not the pool itself.
1: Tyler, I feel the same way, especially, and the thing is, you can't even just blame it on the kids, right? Because the adults are downing 12 packs in seconds. So it's like, do they have the strength in their legs to wobble out to the bathroom? Probably not. If I don't see turds, I don't know that I'm as good as detecting pee.
0: So a poll asked, what's your cue to get out of the pool? And the majority of the people that were polled said 62% when you get bored. That's a good reason. Like, okay, I'm done swimming. I'm going to get out. 15% said when you get tired. 9% when you get hungry. 8% when your fingers get too wrinkly. And others said, and 7% said other. I'm going to say for me, it's using the restroom or getting another drink or getting sunburned. Any of those three things hit, I'm out.
1: Definitely. Those are on my list as well. And the one of you saying that people's hands prune up is cracking me up because me and my boyfriend were bopping around the pool this weekend and his hands were just the most raisiny things I've ever felt. I'm like, it's probably time. It's probably time for us to get out. But T, you know when you see somebody like blow their nose in the pool or maybe they have a Shrek swamp moment, you see bubbles coming from their butt and it's just like, there's a lot of stuff in here, even mosquitoes. You dunk your head under, you've got to know you're walking out with filth.
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0: We'll see Taylor on our TV screens a lot this fall and winter during the NFL season because she'll be officially a WAG for the first time. Wifey to Travis Kelce of the Kansas City Chiefs. We get our first preseason game tomorrow, which will be televised on NBC. And it's been rumored that Justin Bieber is in talks with doing the halftime show. He's had a huge year so far with Coachella and then the World Cup halftime final. Do you think he has what it takes, or who would you pick, Jade, to host a halftime show?
1: I definitely think he has what it takes. And after the past couple of performances, some of the biggest, you know, viewership we've ever seen at the Super Bowl halftime, now it's bigger than ever. I feel like the Super Bowl halftime talent is the biggest conversation of like months long. So who is to follow some of these crazy acts we've had from Rihanna to Kendrick to Bad Bunny? I can absolutely see it being Justin Bieber because I think he appeals to so many people. He's got a crazy catalog, hits for days, stuff that we can all sing along to. I wouldn't mind seeing him. Also wouldn't mind, I can only imagine, like at some point Taylor Swift has to take the halftime stage. I think that it would be, I can't even imagine those numbers. The girls are going to be bawling their eyes out. But, you know, I don't think he's ever going to get it because of his tumultuous relationship with Jay-Z. I wouldn't mind to ever see a Drake, but he's not a good performer. He's just got the hits. Who would you want to see take that stage? Do you think JB can rock it?
0: Yeah, I think Justin Bieber, he's proved to us he can slow it down and he can also still play his hits, even if it's via YouTube on at Coachella. But I could see him like bringing out Nicki Minaj. She's collabed with pretty much everybody. Kid Leroy. I think it'd be an entertaining show. I got

0: It's Nightly with Jade and Tyler. And chat, it's no secret. Tyler has told us he's come to that point in life where he is the get off my lawn guy. But I don't think you would ever take it this far.
1: No, I have like transformed into like neighborhood watch guy. Like I always stare at my window and be like, what are they doing? Are they up to no good? What's going on? So yeah, I'm slowly but surely get off my lawn guy. But I would never try to hurt somebody. Like we head to Minnesota. A 39-year-old man was arrested for setting up a homemade spike strip in his yard to keep the neighborhood kids off of his lawn. He said he didn't want to hurt anyone, but police thinks he did.
0: Tyler, how can he say that in the same sentence? You were ready to puncture these little kids and give them tetanus, and you thought it was going to go unnoticed, but you didn't mean to harm anybody? I mean, damn. I don't know how else you would keep them off. Maybe put one of those like signs, smile, you're on camera, or no trespassing, beware of the dog. But a spike strip is OD. Like, what is this man's past?
1: Yeah, a mother called the police to report that his name was Kyle. Kyle Stephan was yelling at her kids, and when they showed up, the police, they saw a long piece of thick plastic set in the lawn with about 43-inch screws sticking up from the plastic.
0: Oh my God! Did he get arrested?
1: He was charged with a misdemeanor and could be looking at 180

0: You gotta love that person who we look as a hoarder, but they save onto all the little things because you never know when it's gonna come back into be a topic of conversation. It's Nightly with Jade and Tyler, and there is this trendy teen slang list from 1954. Some of them, only very few of them we still use today, but some of these were nuts, Tyler. Cool Jonah. What do you think a cool Jonah was?
1: Cool bro.
0: It says a well-dressed kid. Some of these other weird ones on here, spooning your scarf meant eating your food. You said a foo fad means you said a bad word. The only one on here that I think we even still use today is square. That's probably the only one. And actually, when I used that recently around a teenager, my boyfriend's little brother, Brandon, I told him that I was a square in college because I hadn't drank or smoked yet. And he was just like, he had no idea what I was talking about. So clearly there's still a disconnect here.
1: Remember from one of those movies back in the day, it was, I think it was Rookie of the Year, like a baseball kid movie. It was Sandlot, I think, where they're like, you're an L7 weenie.
0: Yes, I remember.
1: But speaking of slang words, I saw this story on BuzzFeed. Older adults admit the teen slang they hear, they like using.
0: I'm curious to know which ones they're liking, because there's some weird ones out there now that I'm having to keep up with.
1: My nearly 60-year-old mother discovered dubs and L's recently, which wouldn't be so bad, except she refers to deaths as taking an L. And I don't want to know whether to laugh or cry. For example, we haven't seen your aunt Betty recently because her husband took an L from cancer.
0: Yo, that's a crazy spin. At least mom is up on game, but that's wild to say that.
1: Another BuzzFeeder said, Mog is so funny to me. I try to work it into conversations with my girlfriend because I know she's going to roll her eyes.
0: He's trying. He's trying, sis.
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3: The U.S. Treasury quietly released its official financial report for 2025. It appears by its own numbers, the U.S. government seems insolvent. It's reported that the Treasury shows about $6 trillion in assets and over $47 trillion in liabilities. Add it all up, and it looks like the U.S. owes more than $130 trillion it doesn't have. 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
6: Pop girls have been taking over for a minute now, but what we've been missing is those powerhouse vocals, and thanks to Ariana Grande's new album, Petal, we are so back. However, the biggest topic of conversation is not the music. It's been her appearance.
7: I can't imagine what she's going through. Here's the thing. When I first got a chance to interview One Direction before their come up, I didn't know anything about them. There wasn't a lot out there. I called Louie Lewis, and that video has 2 million views on YouTube, and 90% of them are people roasting me. It's because I didn't know how to pronounce their name. So I can't imagine what Ariana Grande is going through, because the internet especially is a dangerous place.
6: It's kind of crazy that there's some parallels being drawn to what we're seeing in the music videos, her appearances on stage throughout tour, but also the themes of the music. I mean, Hate That I Made You Love Me is talking about exactly this, but on Tuesday night when she took the stage, she addressed it herself in the arena and said, I know that you guys think I'm going to be taking a break after tour because of the negativity. However, it's quite the opposite. We'll have to see how it plays out.

0: You know, I can't tell you how excited it makes me when I get a good grocery cart at the grocery store. In the Midwest, there is a store called Price Chopper. It had those carts running so smoothly. It was very impressive. I would go just for the carts.
1: That's why you got to keep a little WD-40 in your purse. I'm not going to be embarrassed by my cart.
0: Well, there's a list of boomers complaining about all the problems at the supermarket nowadays, and the shopping cart was on that list, and self-checkouts. 62% of older folks said they preferred the cashier-assisted checkouts. It's not just the extra work and the touchscreens. They love to chat it up with the cashiers.
1: There's nothing worse than pulling up to a spot when you're trying to make a quick run in and out, and when you make it up to the register, you're like, oh, hell no. There's one cashier, 20 closed lanes, and the line to get to the self-checkout is wrapped halfway around the store. Got my own groceries, had to check myself out and bag it. At this point, I'm an employee.
0: They also share the dislike of digital coupons. You're saying I gotta go to the app, I gotta open it up, I gotta scan it. What happened to the physical coupons? Like the ones with the little red machine in the aisles where you just pull them?
1: Oh, you just gave me a huge flashback memory. Wow, I forgot about those.
0: And another one, sold out products because they don't want to pivot from their routine. And I'm all about that. It makes me angry when they don't have like my favorite bag of chips or favorite soda. It's like, isn't that your job as a grocery store to make sure it's stocked?
1: Yeah, definitely. Nothing worse than walking up and you see that empty spot. Everything else is there except for what you came for.
0: Also, since I'm on a complaining TED Talk rant right now, also the people that are standing in the middle of the aisle, where's the common courtesy?
1: Move it.
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0: This whole maxing trend on TikTok is really starting to bother me. Now it's protein maxing. It's a trend on TikTok where people try to eat as much protein as possible. And you know what? It's causing a baby formula to go up in price as well.
1: Wait, why is that? What's the correlation?
0: Protein is a key ingredient in most formulas. And now that the gym bros are going crazy over it, the price has been skyrocketing.
1: Not them making the baby suffer just because they're trying to get buff and hot.
0: I blame this all on Clavicular, that idiot.

0: It's Nightly with Jade and Tyler, and there's nothing that makes you feel more responsible for somebody's life than being called upon to serve on jury duty. I've only been called in once, and it felt so serious and scary because all I could think to myself was, what if this is somebody I know? Or what if this person finds my identity, and because I was a part of putting them behind bars, they're now going to kill me? Tyler, have you ever had to serve on jury duty?
1: I have not. I was called once when I lived in North Carolina, but I moved to Houston. I got out of it by saying, here's the proof, I moved. So that was pretty quick. But I wouldn't mind it. And men are more likely to be cool with jury duty, especially like in the summertime. If like, I can imagine like being a construction worker or something like out in the heat, you get a free vacation just to sit inside and convict or not convict somebody.
0: But can you imagine if you ended up in one of those scenarios, like the people that were a part of Young Thug's court case, and you dedicate like a year plus to being on this case? You never know where it could take you. Shoot, you could end up being in somebody's documentary. I might see you on Netflix.
1: 34% would rather serve on a jury. 44% would prefer not to. 21% are not sure. And men at 37% are more likely to be cool with it than women at 32%.
0: Why do you think that is? Do you think men like laying down the law?
1: Yeah. Send somebody to jail. Guilty.

0: You know what's been on my mind for like the past 2 weeks? Jelly Roll's daughter came out recently and was like, if you knew why he and Bunny are separating, your jaw would drop. And then Bunny was like, bring it. What do you got? And I'm just like, what? What's going on, Tyler?
1: Well, haven't we heard rumors of the infidelity from Jelly Roll? But didn't they always have like an open marriage, which I wasn't a fan of? Maybe there's swingers listening right now and they're like, no, we're happy. Okay, well then you proved me wrong. It's messy, the whole situation. And now Jelly Roll is following in the footsteps of Ariana Grande. When Ariana Grande finished her tour, she's going to step back from the spotlight. And Jelly Roll is going to do the same because he says he needs to take some time and figure out his mental health and just heal from the whole divorce.
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0: if anybody has any problem with hearings, it's definitely you and I, Jade. Especially, I'm a veteran of this game, been in radio for 20 years, so I wear headphones 340 days out of the year. Do you have any problems with your hearing? Because I do.
1: I recently thought that one of my headphones was going out really bad. I realized that, I'm just slowly going deaf in my left ear. And I'm scared because I'm like, we got a long ways to go. This music's going to be blaring. I am more conscious of turning things down now.
0: Yeah, there's a senior audiologist, Rachel Artsman. She has these tips for everybody who's listening to music or just trying to keep their hearing at a normal level. Using earbuds at high volume, try to stop that. Also, driving with the windows down. The wind can be the problem here. And using a hairdryer every day, which I don't know, ladies, if you can, get away from that.
1: Yeah, earplugs while hair drying is definitely a new one. But no matter how young you are, you should already be practicing these things, because even Olivia Rodrigo recently admitted that she's losing her hearing in one of her ears.

0: Let's say your friend is getting married, but it's her second wedding. You gave her an awesome present the first time around. Do you need to give her another? Your thoughts, Jade?
1: It's strange because people say the same thing about baby showers. Like, first one, you bless them, but if they have another one, then you don't have to bring a gift. And I'm like, but they still need help. I don't know. If she's starting a new life with a new man, I'm still going to feel obligated to give her something new to bring into the household. But that's just me. What about you? Are you pulling up with a second gift after you done broke her off $150 the first time?
0: The answer is no, and I would be right. According to wedding etiquette experts, the answer is no. If you gave them a gift for the first marriage, you're off the hook for giving them one again.
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0: Do you ever bring something that's awkward up to the checkout at the cash register and you feel the need to explain why you're buying it? It's Nightly with Jade and Tyler. That was me this past weekend. You know, the victims of the Venezuelan earthquake have been going through it. They're in dire need of supplies right now. And I was with the El Principito Foundation this past Saturday collecting items. I brought some, you know, toothbrushes, toothpaste, first aid kits, and adult diapers was on that list of necessities. And even though I'm not using them, I had to put on my brave face when I approached the counter.
1: DoorDash is understanding that because they have launched Cringe Marts. It's for buying embarrassing products. You know, digestive remedies, UTI treatments, condoms, other personal care products, making it easy to order them discreetly for deliveries. They said in the past year, one condom was sold every 37 seconds through the platform. I guess people were buying condoms a lot.
0: At least they're being responsible. I got a feeling Plan B

0: ever since you told us that the telltale sign of aging, no matter what kind of work you're getting done, is the neck, I've been lotioning the hell out of my neck every night, Tyler.
1: The gobble gobble turkey neck?
0: Praying I don't get it. It's Nightly with Jade and Tyler. Getting older, it comes with so many things you just didn't expect when you were young.
1: And plastic surgeons, they have revealed the best quiet luxury treatments. They say the goal now is that quiet, refreshed look where no one can see or tell you've had any work done. The sound of a good facelift or good injections is the one that no one even can figure out. And they say that is the go-to. That's more acceptable these days.
0: When you see that somebody's had something done, but you can't put your finger on it, that's some good damn work. I need that Christina Aguilera, Lindsay Lohan, Kris Jenner, Kim Kardashian reference list. On a train.

0: This could happen to you at the gym. You know, we'll call it a Jim Johnson. Apparently, it involves temporary shrinkage or retraction, and experts are saying that it's a real thing because when you're working out, it redirects the blood flow in your body, and it's very short-lived.
1: Okay, so ladies, the gym is really not the place that you can look for the bulge. You're going to have to look for the biceps first.
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3: 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It appears by its own numbers, the U.S. government seems insolvent. 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Add it all up, and it looks like the U.S. owes more than $130 trillion it doesn't have. 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

0: Happy Hump Day Night Chat. It's Jade and Tyler, and we've made it about halfway through the first week of school for a lot of students. I know this is going to continue over the next couple of weeks in August, but Tyler, I know your girlfriend has a young daughter, and my boyfriend has a young brother. We had to have a lot of conversations to prepare him to get ready for high school before he went in, and one of his number one questions was about bullying, and was freshman Friday real? And I didn't have the heart to tell him that the first week of high school was horrible, and I got bullied the hell out of. I'll tell him in a couple of years. I couldn't tell him yet. I didn't have the heart to.
1: Yeah, it can be tough for incoming freshmen dealing with, you know, the seniors and the bullies. And there's a lot now. Not only is that bullying in person, there's the cyberbullying they all have to worry about. I have 10 things that you need to skip doing to make this the best school year ever.

0: was about bullying and was freshman Friday real? And I didn't have the heart to tell him that the first week of high school was horrible and I got bullied the hell out of. I'll tell him in a couple of years. I couldn't tell him yet. I didn't have the heart to.
1: Yeah, it could be tough for incoming freshmen dealing with, you know, the seniors and the bullies. And there's a lot now. Not only is that bullying in person, there's the cyberbullying they all have to worry about. I have 10 things that you need to skip doing to make this the best school year ever.

0: So it's back to school time for a lot of y'all, as every week going forward in the month of August, we'll see more kids back to school. Should be pretty much everybody by mid-September. So as a parent, it could be stressful that your kid is maybe entering their freshman year of high school or just in general. So I have a list from Scary Mommy. It says, skip these 10 things to make this the best school year ever.
1: Let's hear them.
0: The first one says, don't ask your kid how their day was. If they even answer that question, you only get a fine. So ask better questions like, who did you sit with at lunch? Or did anyone get in trouble today, to get some real info?
1: Absolutely, Tyler. You know they're always going to tell you, good. What did you learn? Nothing. We got to get to the real stuff.
0: Don't take a PTA role, but go to the meetings. It's tempting to dive in with volunteering at school. But if you hold off and get to know the leadership and the vibe of the group first, you'll know which committees are the best fit for you and your child.
1: That's true.
0: Another one, don't take the first day of school photo on the first day. It says stress levels are high enough, so getting a smile is next to impossible. Take it the night before when they're calmer and not rushing to catch the bus.
1: That's a funny one, but yeah, I can see that.
0: And you could save your child from some embarrassment. It says don't make lunch. Let them get the school lunch. Save yourself the frustration of figuring out what your kid will eat and be embarrassed by, and let them buy lunch at school.
1: I always loved school lunches, so I didn't mind it. No, I didn't partake in like drinking a chocolate milk with like a hamburger, but school lunch was banging on some days.
0: Yeah, and you know, you don't want to be the kid that his mom packs you like a tuna fish sandwich, and then on the first day of school, you're all embarrassed.
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0: song could ever say.
1: Tyler, you know what's funny? A couple of weeks ago, you know, top of June, maybe even May, you and I were like, all right, let's pump the brakes. You guys are getting crazy with the Summerween decorations. I'm not going to lie. I think I'm slowly being influenced. I am here for it. And actually, on my way into work today, I almost had to call the cops because I saw a bloody bandaged leg hanging out of someone's bed truck. But the closer I got, I saw it was just a prop. And I'm like, okay, the people are very spirited and we're ready for it. I think we're ready for the fall season and decorating to begin.
2: Jade, don't fall into the propaganda of Halloween when it's 110 degrees outside. We've been talking about this for a while. I saw a spirit store already 2 weekends ago. I took a picture of my local grocery store having Halloween candy out already. And now we have the holy grail of fall and Halloween season, the Starbucks pumpkin spice latte. They announced that it will be in stores August 25th.

0: Spider-Man, a brand new day in theaters, breaking all sorts of records. One of the biggest, if not the biggest, Spider-Man movie in existence. And we haven't seen it yet, so no spoilers. However, you want to talk about spoiling a movie? How about we head to Columbia, where they had to evacuate the entire movie theater because someone wouldn't stop ripping nasty farts.
1: Tyler, when I saw this, I was just like, is this one of those AI videos? There's some weird AI movie theater videos going on here lately. Unfortunately, it was not. Also, I was somewhat hoping it would have been fart spray. Doesn't look like it.
0: No. The entire movie theater was evacuated because somebody in the audience kept farting. The screening didn't officially get canceled, but everyone left before the end credits because it smelled so bad.
1: That's torture, being confined into that space in a small dark room. You don't know where the culprit is sitting. Ruining everybody's snacks. Popcorn has completely been polluted. Insane. I've never had to be evacuated, but that's not the way I want to go out.
0: Yeah, people say that the farter in the theater was the real villain of the movie.

0: think for the kind of guy that has been in professional entertainment and on camera for decades now that he wouldn't do something as creepy as this. Tyler, I'm side-eyeing Mario Lopez.
1: Yeah, is this the video where he's at a Dodger game and the person next to him is eating two hot dogs and then like just spits it all over her like face and body? Is that the video we're talking about?
0: It is the video we're talking about. First of all, what the hell did he type in as the prompt? Secondly, why would he do his niece like that? Tyler then posted it on Twitter. It went everywhere, super, super viral. And I'm sorry. I hate to be the person to call it out. It is what it is. Obviously, there's weird sexual undertones. You have her squirting all of this stuff out of her mouth and then rubbing with both hands all over her face the mustard. And he's like, I can't take her anywhere. First of all, if I was your niece, I'd be so pissed. Why you got me on the internet like that?
1: Yeah, it's giving creepy uncle vibes for sure. And I knew it was AI right away, but then as he was posting it, I was like, well, maybe this could be real. It definitely looks like AI, and it is AI, but you're right. Why?
0: He definitely got some crazy backlash for it, immediately pulled it down, but it's too late. It's already everywhere.
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0: 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So, Ella Langley's man chose Texas.
1: He's choosing Texas, I can tell.
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0: Atlantis at Music, Q99.7. Good morning. Got the Q Morning Crew checking in. DK Cord, I'm Joe Breezy. How you guys feeling? How's the coffee hitting you?
1: It's just another typical morning for me.
0: What do you have in your coffee? Do you have anything fun?
1: Yes, I do. Well, fun. I'm kind of a nerd. I do like liquid stevia.
0: Mm-hmm.
1: And then
0: Stevia, by the way. Sorry not to correct you, but I just did. Keep going.
1: So I do liquid stevia.
0: Okay.
1: And then
2: stevia.
1: I like sugar-free hazelnut or, I don't know, whatever type of flavored creamer.
0: What do you got, Court, in your coffee?
2: My coffee's still too hot to drink. I've been waiting to drink it for an hour.
0: Jealous.
2: I go with a sweet cream, an Italian sweet cream.
0: Okay, I got it.
1: What about
0: and
1: you?
0: The reason why I do collagen peptide powder, of course, hair, skin, and nails. You know what I mean? And then, I do like a little splash of layered creamer, which is like, you know, protein based and all that stuff. So it's very boring.
1: Yeah.
0: The reason why I'm asking you this, because you have definitely the opportunity to step up your coffee and even to kind of step up your bar game. Because check this out. When you're out and about at night, unless you want to drink this in the morning, then God bless you. Roaring Social, which I like that spot. Roaring Social has teamed up with Solomon Brothers. And there is now available in Atlanta a $10,000 martini.
2: Solomon Brothers, so is it like made out of a diamond glass?
1: You get to keep the glass and it's encrusted with diamonds.
0: So the signature premium martini is made with gold line vodka, a dry vermouth rinse, a float of Billicart salmon champagne, Le Reserve.
2: Oh, you got him back.
0: And premium caviar. But here's the thing. It also comes with a 5-carat natural diamond tennis necklace and 14-carat white gold from Solomon Brothers. So, yeah, basically, it's a necklace and a bracelet, you know, with a free martini.
1: Okay, so it's just an Instagrammable opportunity.
0: I think it's a brilliant marketing ploy. Like, I saw this and got my attention. I was like, what? A $10,000 martini in Atlanta? And then I read on, and then all of a sudden you're swiping and you're reading all about the jewelry.
2: It's funny, you have to spend the $10,000 and then you start drinking, and that's when you make the real bad purchases.
0: Yeah, that's how they get you.
1: It gets worse. It's like, yeah, that's a snowball effect. We should make a Q99.7 martini and sell it, like, with something interesting in it for
0: Andy Grammer tickets. Duh.
1: There you go. Or we could also just give some away this morning.
0: All right, let's do it. Our Sixers. Yes, welcome to our Sixers Club, by the way. 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
1: Yep, if you're up this early, before the sun is even up, we appreciate you. 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Caller 9 right now at 404-448-0997. You're going to the show.
0: That's right. Good luck. Hit the phones. 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

0: Atlantis at Music, Q99.7, hanging with the Q Morning Crew. I'm Joe Breezy, DK in court. Now, DK, back from vacation, how was your trip?
1: I had a great trip, but there was also some trouble at home.
0: Yeah, there was. You kind of started off like a nightmare.
1: This was night number two of my trip. I woke up, checked my phone, 19 missed calls.
2: 19?
0: Right then, I'd freak out,
1: I did,
0: dude.
1: Like, I did,
0: somebody died.
1: Because no one ever calls me. 30 texts, and I'm like, and they're all from my dog sitter.
0: Oh, Jesus.
1: So before I even open, I'm like, one of my dogs is dead.
0: That's straight up.
1: First
0: straight
1: thought.
0: Up.
1: When you see that.
0: Oh.
1: So instantly I look, and the first thing I see is, we're going to the ER. The text came in at 1 a.m. So I'm trying to read to see what happened. Conan, I think he's going to be okay. I'm like, there's like pages and pages of
0: like
1: text.
0: Like a story.
1: So I finally figure out what happened. Right before, the day before I left, I took Conan to the vet because he gets very bad anxiety when I'm not home or when he's, you know, whatever. So I got him some anxiety pills. It's called trazodone and gabapentin. That's what the doctor said will keep him kind of just chilled out while I'm gone.
0: Sure.
1: So I put the two bottles on top of a box that was on the counter, gave the pet sitter instructions, the whole nine yards. Well, apparently on the second night, he jumped up on the counter and chewed open both bottles.
0: Oh my gosh.
2: Oh,
0: that's
1: so
0: scary.
1: I think they got home from whatever they were doing. I have two pet sitters that stay at the house, and they got home around midnight and saw pills all over the ground and just panicked as I would and just said, okay, grab the pills. Let's find the closest ER for dogs.
0: Right.
1: So they take him there. They instantly like pump his stomach. They pump him full of morphine so that they can like make him throw up or whatever they need to do to find out what he ate. Thank God they didn't find any pills. They didn't find anything basically that showed that he ate the pills because they don't taste good. So what the dog sitter found was, you know, 25 or 20 pills that were just, she said they were all sticky. So he licked them and probably spit them out.
2: Well, that's why they make them not taste good. That's smart planning.
1: Exactly. But they didn't know that he didn't eat any because there obviously wasn't 25 left.
0: Mm-hmm.
1: So it was just a whole nightmare disaster. So then, because I worry so much about even being gone for a day or two. You know, because I have a hard time asking for help. So let alone paying someone to help me watch my dogs is stressful for me.
2: I won't take a vacation because of this.
1: Right, exactly. So the fact that something like this happened and I'm like terrified that they're going to be like, hey, we can't watch your dog anymore. This, and they were so great. They both said, no, he's wonderful. This was just a freak accident.
0: Yeah.
1: And they took care of it properly. But yeah, I thought on day two of my vacation that one or both of my dogs, something tragic had happened.
0: So would you have, if something, God forbid,
1: and I would have come
0: your dog's okay? Or would you have extended your vacation?
1: Absolutely
2: you can't
1: not.
2: Do that.
1: Are you kidding?
0: I'm just saying.
1: Would you have extended this? Oh my God.
0: I'm just saying. He's gone anyway. Right? And the Miami sunshine was waiting for you and your niece.
1: Oh my God.
2: All dogs go to heaven.
1: Joe.
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0: 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We are the Q Morning Crew with DK Cord. I'm Joe Breezy. And I realize, you know how when you like, I don't want to say when you get to know somebody, but kind of a common question is like, hey, what was your first concert? Sometimes you can tell a lot about somebody. Or at least you can instantly pass judgment, which is always fun,
1: well,
0: too.
1: Well, but that's also, depending on the person, it's like, well, they were a different person at that time.
0: Totally. You're most likely a kid and whatever. Maybe you were dragged to your first concert.
2: It says a lot about your parents.
1: Oh, that's true. It probably says more about your parents than anything. What, Joe, what was your first concert?
0: Dude, mine is so embarrassing. I really don't want to tell you guys. I want you guys to go first because I want to see if mine's worse.
1: 40?
2: I want to guess what yours is. Mine, you probably don't know. My parents were big on this band, Big Head Todd and the Monsters.
0: No idea.
2: They were pretty big in the 90s, kind of like a stoner band. So
0: oh,
2: that kind
0: cool.
2: of tells you everything you need to
1: know. Is there a song that people would know of Big Head Todd and the Monsters?
2: It's All Right, Bittersweet. Those would be the two biggest ones.
1: Like It's All Right? Can you sing us a little?
2: I can. It's all right if you don't wanna be alone. It's all right.
0: Oh, yeah, I've heard that.
1: I don't know that song.
0: You're a good little voice there, buddy.
2: Thank you. It's a little Colorado stoner rock.
0: Yeah, cool. I like that. I'm down with that. DK, what was your first concert?
1: Debbie Gibson, the Electric Youth.
0: Oh, that's
1: tour.
0: Cool,
2: Debbie
0: dude.
2: Gibson.
0: Hey, that's sick.
1: I think it was at the Hollywood Bowl. I think I was in second or third grade.
0: That's cool.
1: Yeah.
0: Wish you had merch from that.
1: I was young.
0: Oh,
1: my
0: yeah.
1: friend Kelly Wright took me for her birthday.
0: Ooh.
1: Kelly Wright got to bring, I think one friend. She
0: That's
1: chose
0: so
1: me.
0: Cool.
1: So me, Kelly Wright, her
0: Dude,
1: sister.
0: I respect that.
1: And her
0: Debbie
1: dad.
0: Gibson, the yeah. Electric Brute, like that is like
1: in the,
0: straight
1: in
0: up.
1: The, like the Debbie Gibson heyday.
0: That's what I'm saying. Like, yeah. And she's still doing it. She looks fabulous,
2: Dude,
0: by the
2: she
0: way.
2: She still looks great.
1: Right.
2: She looks amazing.
1: Googling
2: her now.
1: She lives in Vegas and she's really involved in animal rescue.
0: Yeah. That's cool.
1: It was. That was amazing. Do you want to talk about
0: yours?
1: Yeah,
0: no.
2: We
0: can
2: guess.
0: Tell.
1: Oh, is it a band or an individual singer?
0: Individual singer.
1: Male or female?
0: Female. She's cool. Like, she's a really nice person and very, like, you know, philanthropic. Like, you'll know who she is.
1: Of course.
2: Philanthropic, cool, but you're also embarrassed. It's Sarah McLachlan.
0: No, somebody like that, though.
1: That'd
0: you're
1: be
0: close.
1: Awesome,
0: you're right
1: though.
0: Up the alley.
1: Jewel?
0: No, you're getting close.
1: I want to keep guessing, but I don't want to. Melissa Etheridge.
0: So she had like a big hit Melissa in like '88, '89, but she was.
1: Amy Grant. Oh.
0: It was Amy
2: Grant.
0: Wow,
2: okay.
0: No! I swear to God, it was Amy Grant.
1: What?
0: That was a good guess.
2: Was not going to guess that one.
1: Did you grow up in a very religious family?
0: So I grew up Catholic, and we used to listen to Amy Grant CDs around Christmas time.
1: Yeah.
0: And then so my parents took my sister and I to see her. And even though she's a Christian singer, Catholic, whatever, but it's all love.
1: Yeah.
0: And it was great. I was a kid, but it was great. And then, you know, fast forward, she ends up, you know, with a pop hit, you know, baby, whatever. But
1: my wife, Danielle, and I are friends
0: with her and Vince, her husband, Vince Gill now, which is funny.
2: Wait, the Vince Gill?
0: Yeah. We're like legit friends
1: They're
0: with them.
1: They're from
0: Nashville.
1: They're
0: from Nashville.
1: Yeah.
0: And so, but I ended up telling Amy, like, one night we were all out, like, at dinner. I was like, hey, by the way, I know this is random, but you were my first concert. And she was like, oh, my God. And I thought, like, she really appreciated it. I didn't want to, like, date her, how old she is or whatever. But I like what you said, Cord, about how it says about your parents, about your first concert or your friends or whatever, DK, with you with Debbie Gibson.
2: I think that's more of the revelation there. It's kind of interesting.
0: Yeah.
1: To be fair, my second concert was Warrant Cherry Pie Tour.
0: Sick.
2: There it is.
0: There it is. And that says
2: a lot. And there's the poll.
1: Yeah.
0: And that says a lot about you.

0: Illicit Music, Q99.7 with the Q Morning Crew. I try not to freak you guys out. I try not to gross you out, but this might happen right about now.
1: Okay, what do you got?
0: There's this article that came out, and it's top 10 items that you most likely probably own that are dirtier than your toilet seat. I think we assume the toilet is the dirtiest, household item.
1: Yeah, the toilet gets all the...
0: No, it's disgusting. Yeah, it's gross. We know. It's disgusting. However, there are other items that we most likely interact with probably on a daily basis inside your house here.
2: Okay. Shower towel.
0: Yeah, what do you guys think? Take your guess. What are some items here that you think are dirtier than your toilet?
2: Shower towel.
1: No.
2: It's wet. It's in a humid environment. Oh, it's in the. It's where you poop, so it's still getting the fecal matter. Show me shower towel.
1: Shower towel is the cleanest
0: exactly.
1: thing.
0: Exactly. You're clean.
1: Because you're drying off your freshly clean body.
2: Duh. But then it stays in the bacteria. I'm just saying, okay. Be careful with that. Be careful.
0: Well, you're wrong, Cordy Pants.
1: I have two things. Conan O'Brien's feet.
0: Your dog's
1: feet. My dog's name is Conan O'Brien. And I think your dog's foot is the dirtiest thing in your house. I'm convinced. I wipe his paws all the time. Not Peanut, because Peanut's a precious little angel and doesn't get dirty feet. Conan, yeah. But as far as like a household item, I know this is related, but the handle on your toilet has got to be way dirtier than the toilet seat.
0: You are correct.
1: Really?
0: Ooh. Yeah, that is definitely one of them.
1: Okay.
0: Good job.
1: Because, yeah, you touch that before you wash your hands.
0: Uh-huh.
1: So
0: so pets are included in this study. They did not pop up as one of the top 10 dirtier items than your actual toilet seat. But a pet bowl is. That is actually the fourth dirtiest.
1: The dog bowl?
0: Yeah, the dog bowl.
2: That's clean ours every day because it gets grody.
0: Same thing with a pet toy, though. A pet toy is the seventh most dirtiest item.
1: And I'm playing tug of war with that all the time. My hands are getting all kinds of germs. Ew.
0: What about, and this makes sense, your toothbrush. I mean, think about it. You're putting it in your mouth, which is a disgusting
1: scraping
0: place.
1: Scraping it all over your
2: filled
1: your
2: with bacteria.
0: Yeah.
2: And again, the fecal matter.
1: Ew, oh, God.
0: What are you
2: it's
0: into?
2: In the bathroom.
0: Jesus,
1: it's
0: dude.
1: Not by the toilet. My toilet's in a separate room. Like in a separate, there's a door that closes.
0: Yeah.
1: And so my toothbrush isn't really getting the fecal matter, the particles in the air.
2: We call that a luxury.
0: What about a cutting board? A cutting board is number 10, is the 10th dirtiest item behind your toilet seat.
1: If I cooked at home or did anything at home like that, that would be the case. But my cutting board is clean as a whistle.
2: You know what? What about like the stove top? I don't clean my stove top very often.
1: It's clean because it's on fire. So anything that gets burned gets sanitized, in my opinion.
0: They also say that, believe it or not, one of the most germ-infested items in your house is the coffee reservoir because of the moisture. Because the moisture and it just gathers.
1: Am I drinking coffee fungus?
2: Probably,
0: dude. Yeah.
1: What do I
0: disgusting.
1: Do? How do you?
2: You have
1: how
2: to like run vinegar through it.
1: No, I know, but like, how do
0: you just gotta clean it? You just gotta clean it. Instead of just refilling with water, take it out, wash it as if it's a dish. I rarely do.
1: Man. Yeah.
0: So the number one most dirtiest item. Behind or dirtier than your toilet seat in your household. You guys ready for this?
1: Yep.
0: A dish or a sponge rag?
2: Oh, yeah, that's
1: a dish
2: gross.
1: Rag or a sponge. Okay. Yeah, I can see that because a sponge, you're just soaking up all the grime and the disgusting stuff that's been sitting in your sink. And you can't always get it all the way out.
0: Mm-hmm.
1: So what do? Do you have to soak your sponge in vinegar?
2: I'm the worst here because I use a sponge once and I throw it out.
1: No, you don't.
2: I realize. Really? They're like $3.
0: Dude, you got to save the planet,
1: buddy.
0: What
1: do you mean? Like you use it, you clean a dish one time with a sponge and then you throw
2: like
1: it?
2: One session. It's not a dish, but yeah, like one cleaning session.
1: That
2: is
1: so
2: gone.
1: Wasteful.
2: We call that a luxury.
1: Oh, my God.
3: 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Q99.7.
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0: Atlantis at Music, Q99.7, hanging with the Q Morning Crew. Now, we did something last week, you guys, where it's good advice for bad people. And I think it went over pretty well because there's a lot of horrible advice that people give, but you know, sometimes you just got to take it. For example, if you shake somebody's hand, you immediately wipe off your hands on your pants.
1: I'm so guilty of this so often. But it's just because hands are sweaty, and it's often my hand that's sweaty. I'm not wiping off your hand. I'm wiping off my own sweat.
2: Maybe you should grab their hand then after you shake it and wipe their hand on your leg.
1: I guess I have to.
2: Because you wipe your sweat off their hand. That'd be the double weirdness.
1: Yes, but I like that.
0: So more good advice for bad people. So if you're a bad person, you want to like indirectly insult somebody. If you forget to give somebody a gift, you say, "That one is from all of us."
2: Oh, when someone else hands them a gift?
0: Yeah.
2: Yeah.
0: Oh, no. If you just forgot to give them a gift.
2: Oh, okay.
0: Yeah. What about ask people why they've added you to their close friends list on Instagram? Like, wait, why'd you ask me to your close list?
1: We aren't close friends.
0: Yeah. What is happening?
2: I think sometimes like a backhanded compliment serves up the same way as bad advice.
0: Mm-hmm.
2: You know what I mean? Like, if I said to you, you're actually a lot smarter than people say you are.
0: That's good.
1: Oh, because it implies that people are talking about you and calling you dumb.
2: But you're trying to compliment them.
1: But you meant it well.
2: But I'm a bad person, so I'm going to say it that way.
1: Yeah.
0: What about if you have a house party or just people over,
2: mm-hmm.
0: like your friends or something? You have a separate VIP section just to make it weird.
1: Whoa.
0: Just to make it weird.
1: You're not on the list.
2: What about if you only, like, people have to take their shoes off, and so they walk in, and they say, they see a bunch of shoes by the front door, but some people have their shoes on, and they say, "Do we need to take our shoes off?" And you go, "Yes, you do.
1: You can keep yours on."
0: Right.
2: You need to take your shoes off, yes.
0: What if you, let's see here. What if you ask the person behind you in line to stop following you? Just make it weird.
1: That'd be kind of funny, actually.
0: It's kind of a funny little thing.
2: What about just to see how they react. Like saying to another girl, like, "I love how you don't even care about fashion trends."
1: Oh,
0: totally.
1: God.
0: That's pretty good. I used to sometimes just to burst. I was a D-bag sometimes. Just to burst like women's bubble if they think they're just hot stuff. I would say like, "Hey, are you good? Are you sick? Are you tired?"
2: Oh, that's so mean.
0: I know, because they're like, "Wait, what?" Like, they feel great and look great that day, but I would just immediately just,
1: that
0: boom.
1: Could get you hit. Same, like, "Hey, you'd be so pretty if you tried smiling."
2: Oh, my gosh. My number one pet peeve is if someone tells me to smile because I have bitchy resting face.
0: Yeah.
2: So if someone, "Oh, you should like smile." Or,
1: "You'd
2: look
1: be so pretty."
2: "Oh, my gosh, look at that smile. You know, I never see it." I'm like, shut the F up. I was happy, and I was about to smile until you told me to smile.
0: It's a good thing. More bad advice for good people, or good advice for bad people.
2: One of the best ones is when you say, like, or someone says to you, "Oh, that's such a great photo. God, I barely recognized you." Like,

0: Morning Crew. I'm Joe Breezy. DK and Corda here as well. All the chatter always seems to kind of come back to AI, but we are not AI. We're real life people.
1: Thank you, Joe Breezy.
0: So I want to get you guys' opinion about this because it seems to be all the chatter online. There's a professor that might have gone too far by tricking his students to see if they used AI on an exam. Okay. So Dr. Jason Gibson, this is at Alcorn State University in Mississippi. He hid the word Madagascar in white font on the assignment prompt so students wouldn't see it when they're reading it. But if they copy and pasted it into an AI chat box, it would basically be there. And it just totally threw everybody off. Most of them did just that. 32 out of 35 students failed that portion of the exam because they not only used AI, they didn't proofread it before turning it in, so they didn't even delete the nonsense when it started talking about Madagascar.
2: Right. Essentially, it said the question that was in white text said, tell me about how Madagascar is whatever in this thing. So when he's reading these stories, if there was something that said, well, and Madagascar was part of this thing, I mean, it's just an instant tell. And I think it's brilliant. I love this. I think 100% this teacher is valid for failing them.
0: Okay. He put, I understand your point. Keep going. Yeah.
2: So if you're taking a test and you're, or whatever it was, and you're just copy and pasting into AI, not only, and not proofreading it, that's the problem. Like, we all use AI for different things. So if they're using AI to learn and to read through and rewrite and make it their own, okay. Like, it still feels a little cheating.
0: It's a resource.
2: But at least you're reading it and you're kind of absorbing it and you're putting it into your own words.
0: Sure.
2: But he determined exactly that they didn't even proofread it. Just copy, paste, turn it in.
0: Yeah, I don't feel bad for them. That is just stupid.
3: 32 out of 35 of the students failed, which might be the AI or it might be the Mississippi educational system.
2: Were they gonna pass the class otherwise? Right.
3: Again, Mississippi.
2: Who knows? Oh, okay. But it's like, so now we're dogging on Mississippi.
3: Yeah, we're dogging on Mississippi.
2: All right.
0: And clearly, like, how would I say this here? Like, if the point of the test was to, let's say, write, because we don't know what the actual point of the test was to, let's say, write a paper on becoming a doctor. I'm making that up. And then he just threw in the Madagascar thing.
2: That's kind of how it was.
0: Right. But then that wasn't the point. Like obviously the teacher lied because his real test was to see if they proofread or if they use AI. So I don't think it's cool to do that. Then just make that the test.
3: When I was in high school, a teacher gave out a test because people weren't reading directions and he was getting frustrated. So at the top, there was directions that said, if you answer any question on this test, you fail.
0: Okay, so he was testing to see if he read directions
3: through the test. The test was the test.
0: But those are two different tests. That's, I guess my point is, like, those are two different tests then. Then there's not a real test on the math. Let's just say it was math court that you got, or it was the, like, that's the lying part where now you can't trust a teacher when they say, hey, take this test on whatever, how to become a doctor, because you're like, well, maybe it's, if I really read line 3 and 4 and it's really a backward words, right. Or do I have to call him on the typo that he, like, there's all these.
3: I didn't take the test because I wasn't falling for his trick. Like, there was no trick.
0: That's what I'm saying.
2: You guys are ridiculous. The teacher can do whatever he wants for the test. If he wrote in, you know, here's what you're supposed to do. You're supposed to write a paper on how to become a doctor. Give me these reasons and all of this information in there. And then it said something about Madagascar and they just copied the whole thing. Yes, that's cheating because he knows they didn't do it themselves. They proved that they did not write the paper. He has every right to fail.
0: But his actual test was to see if they, copied and pasted it. That's what I'm saying. So it's two different tests.
2: That's fine. But he still accomplished what he wanted.
0: Two different detectives. Like, that's my point. Like, then make that the test.
2: Because you want to be able to get away with cheating. Is that what you're saying?
0: No, I don't think it's right what they did. Like, obviously they're idiots. They didn't even proofread it. So I understand that. But now you have to question, when a teacher comes to you, how many secret tests are there within this one test that I think that I'm taking?
2: Okay, well, maybe you should just read the directions and follow directions and do it properly, and then you won't have to worry about how many tests are in the test.
3: I am not going to Alcorn State where they pull this kind of stuff.
2: Yeah, screw them.
0: We win.
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0: Atlantis at Music, Q99.7, got the Q Morning Crew. That's us. I'm Joe Breezy, DK and Court. You guys are part of the Q Morning Crew. You kidding me?
1: What's up, bro?
0: Now, DK, I'm going to say the name of a person that gives you the absolute heebie-jeebies.
1: Okay, oh God.
0: Brace yourself.
1: But can I'm trying to mentally guess what you're going to say.
0: Tom Cruise.
1: Yeah, he's a little creepy.
0: It's funny how you get creeped out by
2: him. I love this guy!
1: Court's like dancing on the couch with his hands in the air.
0: See, I'm not mad at Tom Cruise. I think he does his thing. I mean, he's obviously
2: Tropic Thunder turned me around.
0: Totally. Brilliant. So Tom Cruise is, him and Katie Holmes obviously have been divorced for a long time, or at least a few years now. Oh, that hasn't been that long? Okay. Yeah, then, I'd say at least a few years. So their daughter, Suri, just recently got rid of her last name. So maybe he gives her the heebie-jeebies too a little
1: bit. This is happening a lot. All of Pitt's kids that are, you know, of age are dropping Pitt from their last name.
0: I kind of get it. They want to have their own life reset.
1: No, they hate their dad.
2: Yeah, they don't like dad.
1: They hate their dad.
0: Is it really? That's why?
1: Yes.
0: I thought this because they want to carve their own path.
1: They're changing it to Jolie.
0: And I feel like that would, if I was a parent, that would kind of hurt my feelings that my kid's not following in my footsteps a little bit, at least like on the name front.
1: Every parent wants their kid to follow in their footsteps a little bit.
0: A little bit, right? Like subconsciously, you kind of want a little mini-me.
2: But at the same time, if you feel that way, you should maybe have a good relationship with your child.
0: Yeah.
2: Pretty important.
1: True. Don't be a D-bag.
2: Don't be a D-bag.
0: Yeah, you can start there. I have a great relationship. I have a great relationship with my parents. I'm fortunate enough. However, I'm not following in their footsteps. Neither one of them were in entertainment or radio or
1: any
0: television.
1: Of your siblings following in their footsteps?
0: No. Not at all. We're totally doing our own things. And we weren't pressured to.
1: Right.
0: We weren't even asked to. We just kind of did our own thing, and my parents supported my sister and I. Are you following in your parents' footsteps, Court?
2: No, I'm actually doing the exact opposite and pursuing a career that they warned me not to do.
0: Ooh, you're going rogue.
2: Yeah, so that's kind of, I'm not going to say I'm a bad boy, but I don't always listen to mommy and daddy.
1: Mm. Oh, you look like such a badass right now, Court. You look so tough.
2: I mean, mom and dad.
1: Mommy and daddy. I kind of am.
0: You kind of are, though, right?
1: I accidentally fell into my dad's footsteps, which is interesting because we had such a tumultuous relationship my entire life. There were multiple pockets of my life where we didn't speak for years.
0: Yeah.
1: And it was so up and down. But then when COVID hit and I lost my job in radio in the Bay Area, I moved back to Vegas and I kind of just started my own business. And I started running essentially an eBay business. And my dad had been doing the same thing for about 20 years.
0: What, can you elaborate on the business?
1: Yeah. So at the time, I was just doing mostly liquidations. I would buy bulk merchandise from companies that had excess or returns
0: like
1: or whatever.
0: Anything?
1: Anything
0: like
1: and everything.
0: T-shirts.
1: I didn't care what it was. If I could sell it and make a profit, I would sell it.
0: Hustling, man.
1: And it was the hardest work I've ever done. But when you don't have a job and you have to figure something out, you figure something out.
0: Yeah.
1: And that's always kind of been my way is like, I'm not going to ask for help. I'm going to figure out a way to get this done. So
0: totally.
1: I did that. And over the years, you know, my dad and I weren't speaking at that time. And then a couple years after we kind of reconciled. And we were both doing eBay stores. He had been selling model trains on eBay. He had a storefront for 25 years, then switched to eBay about 18 years ago. So that was his day-to-day. We had the same exact day-to-day job.
0: Mm-hmm.
1: And then I started helping him as his health declined. So I started packing and shipping trains and processing orders in addition to running my own business. And then when my dad passed, he wanted me to continue his business. He was kind of like literally, I know this might sound silly, but he was a legend in the model train industry for 45 years. Like,
0: and it's a big legacy and he wants that to continue and for you to follow in his footsteps.
1: So now, like when I moved here, I had to stop doing the business like 80% because it was more than a full-time job before. And now this is my only focus.
0: Mm-hmm.
1: So I continued doing that, but it's like on a 20% scale. I kind of focus on the weekends and stuff, but yeah, I'm following in my dad's footsteps. And I mean, I have no personal interest in model trains, but
0: you got personal interest in money.
1: I have personal interest in money and I have personal interest in like kind of continuing that legacy because everyone loves. The first thing that happened was I got in like a swarm of hundreds of emails saying, you know, we're so sorry to hear about your dad. Is the business going to continue and blah, blah, blah, blah, blah. So yeah, I'm like kind of carrying on this weird model train legacy that I never saw coming.
2: I think it's cool that you kind of chose to follow in your dad's footsteps. Where some people are kind of like born into it and forced.
1: Yeah.
2: Like imagine if my dad had Freeman and Sons Auto Shop, I'd have to go into the auto shop like Freeman and Sons.

0: Atlantis at Music, Q99.7. Got the Q Morning Crew here with you. I'm Joe Breezy. DK and Corda here as well. And it happened. I lied to my wife, you guys.
1: That's not just you. That's so off-brand.
0: I know. And I take pride in that.
2: 100%, I'm going to say this. If this lie involves another woman, I'm calling Danielle immediately.
1: There's no chance.
0: No.
2: I've got Danielle's back.
0: As you shall.
2: Okay.
1: Wait, let me guess. Because you're honest with her a lot. Totally. So I'm going to think this is something very private. And because of last week and what you've been going through the past month, is it bathroom related?
0: It is not bathroom / Psychosplora related.
2: Did you eat carbs?
0: No, but that's
1: okay.
0: Funny.
1: Okay,
0: but now I'm concerned why I lied to my wife. Okay, so
2: what's the lie? Spill it.
0: My wife and I are long distance, okay? She lives and works in Nashville, and she's a chief meteorologist, right? So she, you know, is on television every single day for ABC. She also does Good Morning America stuff. She does national primetime television shows, and one of her television shows just got renewed for season 2, and she just rebooked that she's going to be in Nashville 911 again next season.
2: Nice. Oh, cool.
0: Okay. So she shares that with us. I was sitting next to her when our, you know, we have the same agent, whatever. Her agent called and delivered the news. So it was a super exciting moment. We're like, oh my God, high fiving. We got to celebrate. I'm her biggest cheerleader. She's my biggest cheerleader. And then she's sharing the news with, you know, we were on a family trip recently with her family. They're high fiving and all this stuff. And then she says to me, yeah, and you, and things are going really well for you too. I know you had, you know, big meetings and corporate was in town and everything last week, right? And I go, yeah, everything's going great at work. We're in an awesome flow state. We love our listeners. We love Atlanta. Like, Bert from the Bert Show came on. Like, I'm giving all these highlights about, like, what's happening in my life a little bit.
2: Okay.
0: But I kind of felt like I needed, like, kind of to one up, like, I, not one up to compete.
1: You're paling in comparison.
0: Yeah. Like, I was like, damn, I got to kind of bring something here. I go, yeah. And, you know, our show and, you know, I was kind of recognized too. It one of these big meetings. And she's like, really? And I go, yeah.
2: What meeting was this?
0: Remember when we all met last Monday? Corporate was in town and
2: you were just recognized?
0: No, I wasn't.
2: Oh, okay.
0: That's the point.
2: Oh, okay.
0: But I just caught myself wanting to impress her, my own wife that I've been with for 13 years, married for 10, telling a harmless lie. And she asked for details. And instead of giving her less details, I just kept piling on. And I said that I'm employee of the month.
3: What is this, Wendy's?
0: I didn't know what else to say. She's like, well, what do you mean you were recognized? Like, did you get an award? Did they give out thing? And I said, yeah, though they went around the room and they, you know, they do employee of the month here. Because we're still new. We've only been employed like 4 months.
2: I will say this. If there was such thing as employee of the month, you'd probably get it.
0: Yeah, I think you deserve it.
2: Yeah.
0: Hey, thanks, guys.
2: After court and then after Amber, I'm not even going to put
1: my
2: name in.
1: Maybe like October.
2: In. Maybe like you would be the fifth employee of the month.
0: For like 2028, I'd crush it.
2: So what did she say? She thinks
0: she was like, that's amazing. Congratulations. Oh, my God. We got to tell my mom. We got to call your mom.
2: Oh,
0: like,
2: God.
0: What do you like? You know, did you get a plaque? I'm like, I'm like, no, but I think there's a parking space that comes with it. But we get here so early, we don't really need a parking space. And I just like, I felt my heart just drop. Like, why am I lying to my wife about something totally harmless, a total white lie? And also, why do I feel the need? Like, is it concerning that I lied to impress her, my own wife, who I have a phenomenal relationship with?
1: Yes. It's such a small lie.
2: Yes, it's concerning.
0: I'm
2: concerned.
0: Kind of, right?
2: I want it. I won't, because it's a harmless, silly lie. I want to text her right now and be like, Joe lied. He's not employee of the month. I am.
1: She wants to do that. I want to create a plaque with your smiling face on it to send her
0: funny.
1: To show you actually are the employee of the month.
0: Thanks, guys. But if you guys name me employee of the month, nobody knows. Like, it's not like sanctioned. It's not like.
2: Well, you said it happened at the big all staff meeting.
0: All staff meeting.
2: So that's where you went wrong. If you would have just said,
0: I'm employee of the month,
2: then we could have like done some. I could have nominated you and awarded you employee of the month, and then it wouldn't be a lie.
0: I feel so horrible.
1: We
0: right
1: could
0: now.
1: Go on socials and like put a post out congratulating you to further it if you want.
2: I'm really good at Photoshop. You know what? Now I'm on board. Gosh, I was about to just sabotage
0: you
2: but now
0: back.
2: I'm like, now I kind of want to have fun with this and really embellish it to where he looks
0: bad.
2: Stupid.
0: I haven't been able to sleep. Like, for real. Like, I know it's harmless, but I don't want to, what am I going to tell her now?
1: I think it's funny. I think it's endearing. So I want to keep pushing this and further it to see how far we can go until your wife's like, you're lying.
2: Well, I think if we put it on social media, I think that's a funny way of telling her that you... I'm going to put this whole conversation on social media.
0: Well, let's okay. Is it concerning that I lied to my wife, like, to impress her? If that's the, like, obviously just lying with an ill intention, that's a bad thing. But lying to impress her is harmless. It's a harmless lie. Nobody's getting hurt. Is that concerning, like, for my marriage?
1: I thought, no, I like that you're doing it, but it is like you do that to impress a woman you just met.
0: That's what I'm saying.
1: Your wife of 10 years, you don't have to do that.
0: No, she loves me no matter what. We get along great.
2: Are you feeling inferior? Are you feeling
0: clearly
2: because you guys are long distance, you need to like play the dating game or you're impressing her with your accomplishments?
0: I still want to impress her. Like generally speaking, not to get too deep, but I you know, you got to keep your wife, your husband on their toes a little bit.
2: I want to hear from women listening. I'm sorry to cut you off.
0: Go for it.
2: Because I'm not married, and I find this funny. In my mind, if I found out my significant other lied about this and the reasons behind it, I would probably laugh. But I want to hear from married women. If your husband of 10 years or more, whatever, your husband of any amount of years lied to you about being employee of the month, how would you feel? Like, is this a big problem? Like, this is, or is this a nothing burger?
0: Is it just, totally. Is it just cute, sweet, and just kind of keep going?
2: Give us a call, 404-448-0997, or you can also text us at that number.
0: Yeah. Yeah, help me here. Joe, let me know.
2: This is adorable.
0: Thanks, I know. So.
2: I'm going to make you, we'll make you a plaque.
0: I'd love a plaque. Maybe in the parking spot, maybe some free food, free drinks.
2: Okay, now don't push it.
0: A party.
2: Stop it.
0: Maybe a raise.
2: All right, I changed my mind.
0: $1 million a year. Q99.7.

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0: Atlantis at Music, Q99.7. We are the Q Morning Crew. DK's here. Court's here. I'm Joe Breezy. Hello.
1: Hey, I just wanted to comment on the joke or white lie.
2: Yeah.
0: Yeah, I lied to my wife to impress her. I said I got Employee of the Month here, which is not true. Should I be concerned?
1: So I've been married for 11 years and with my husband for 16. I think it would be absolutely hilarious for the station to continue this on and turn it into a big joke.
0: Okay, so she's on board with that. All on board.
3: We're going to have to actually get him Employee of the Month.
1: I think it's hilarious. Run it.
0: Awesome. All You're the best. What's your name?
1: Lauren.
0: Lauren, thank you so much for calling. We appreciate it, okay?
1: Absolutely. Y'all have a great day.
2: Well, if we're doing fake prizes and fake plaques, can I be fake Employee of the Month next month?
3: I could see you being Miss August.
0: No, come on. I'm still my fake thunder.

0: Atlantis at Music, Q99.7, hanging with the Q Morning Crew. Who's this?
1: It's D.
0: D, you're caller number 9.
1: Are you serious?
2: So serious.
0: Let's get this money, girl. We got a lot of cash on the line. Court is a non-believer, though. He thinks you're gonna fumble this thing.
3: I didn't know it was going to be D on the phone.
1: Hi.
2: You know what's up, D.
1: Yeah. I'm actually sitting at the dentist with my teenager right now.
0: Good deal. All right, so here's how it works. You got 30 seconds to answer 3 trivia questions to start. Now, if you get one wrong or if you want to pass, it is all good. We're going to keep it moving and come back to anything you missed in that first round as long as there's time on the clock. Now, if you get all 3 right in that round, we're going to hit pause on the clock and offer you a cash bribe, a payday to walk away right then. Or you can turn down the payday and keep playing with whatever is left on the clock. Now, if you do continue, you're going to get 2 final questions. Those are always just a little trickier, and you're only going to get 1 guess for each of those. But if you get both of those right before the clock runs out, you win
4: $1,000.
0: Let's make it happen. Here we go. The 1K payday with the Q Morning Crew starts right now.
2: Which actress stars as Elle Woods in Legally Blonde?
1: Oh, Reese Witherspoon.
2: Which 90s animated series features Tommy, Chucky, and Angelica?
1: The Rugrats.
2: What is the name of the famous U.S. city known for the Indy 500?
1: Indianapolis.
2: Pause.
0: Nice. Good job.
2: Heart, she proved you wrong.
3: Egg is on thy face.
0: So 18 seconds. That's how long it took you. So you have 12 seconds to answer 2 final questions. You're going to advance to that second round, okay? You only get 1 guess for each of those questions. But you can take the payday. You can take the bribe or cash payday right now of, what do you think? $200. What do you say? You can take $200, some quick cash, or you can risk it for the biscuit. What you got?
2: 12 seconds is tough.
1: 12 seconds is tough.
0: But you're on a roll. You're feeling good.
1: I am. You're right. But then I heard that Amber may have struggled with number 4, and I don't want to. I'm going to go ahead and take the $200.
2: All right. Get that money in your pocket, but we're going to continue and see how you would have done in theory.
0: Yeah. You ready to play?
1: Yes, I'm ready.
0: Here we go. That 1K payday continues right now.
2: What is the longest running Broadway show of all time?
1: Burlesque?
2: No.
0: Okay, all right.
2: He did the right thing. The answer is Phantom of the Opera is the longest running Broadway show of all time.
1: That was my second guess. High school.
0: All good. Well, congratulations. Hang tight. 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

0: 99.7, Atlanta's hit music, and it's time to figure out, basically, if Court and I are idiots.
1: Well,
2: not tough
1: we already
2: to figure
1: know
2: out.
1: You guys have proven that, but I keep trying to give you a chance to redeem yourself.
0: So we're going
1: to
0: play Floor Idiot. And for those of you who don't know how it works,
1: I've got three crazy headlines for you, and you have to guess who is the Floor Idiot. One of these stories happened in Florida. Two of them did not, but they are all real stories. Are you ready for your headlines, gentlemen?
0: We're ready. Court and I are competing, and please, we would love for you to play along in your car right now, or
1: right,
0: while you're getting your day started with your smart speaker. Yay.
1: A couple burned meth in a toaster and then greeted police with a chainsaw.
2: There they are.
1: A wanted felon posed with guns on Instagram, which led to his arrest.
0: Sure.
1: Two principals were arrested for a DUI while driving the same vehicle just hours apart.
2: How does that work?
1: Yes. So you guys have to decide which of these three crazy stories happened in Florida. Couple burned meth in a toaster, greeted police with a chainsaw, wanted felon poses with guns on Instagram, then he got arrested for it. Two principals were arrested for DUI, driving the same car hours apart. Joe Breezy, Floor Idiot?
0: I'm going to go with your first headline.
1: The couple burned meth in a toaster and then greeted police with a chainsaw. That tracks. Court, who is the Floor Idiot?
2: I know in this game it's smarter if we don't pick the same, but because we led off by saying if you're wrong, you're an idiot, I agree with Joe Breezy. It's the meth toaster.
1: Meth toaster just screams Florida, doesn't it? Ring the bell. You guys are both idiots.
0: Damn
1: Four idiots. Two principals arrested for DUI driving the same vehicle. It was Lake County School principals in Florida. They basically got traffic stops in the same car. Jennifer Jimenez was driving, admitted she'd been drinking, declined the field sobriety test, and then was taken to jail. Then the police determined that the passenger and the vehicle owner was also too impaired to drive the car off, arranged a ride share for her, but about 2.5 hours later, she was stopped driving that same car and was arrested for being drunk. So
2: educating our youth.
1: They sent her off in an Uber for being drunk. She went and got in that same vehicle. 2 hours later, got her own DUI. I'm wondering if they shared a jail cell. That, ladies and gentlemen, is your Floor Idiot of the day.
0: That's Q99.7.

0: Atlantis at Music, Q99.7. We are the Q Morning Crew. I'm Joe Breezy. DK's here. Court's on vacation. What's up, DK?
1: Well, Joe, it sounds like you're trying to get me out in the dating world again.
0: I am. I think it's fun.
1: This is your theme lately. What do you got for me?
0: Listen, I'm married. I've been married for 10 years plus with my wife altogether. And it's fun for us to live vicariously through you single people.
1: Okay.
0: It is fun. So we talked about how LinkedIn low-key is sneakily becoming kind of a dating thing a little bit. People use that as a resource to find people.
1: Mm-hmm.
0: This one, I hate to already like say, I just know you so well that I don't think you're going to be into it, but maybe people listening are into it. I just think it'd be kind of neat.
1: What is that?
0: So follow me here. Don't go, no, as soon as I read it.
1: Okay,
0: let me finish. Okay, please. Now casting Atlanta singles. A major cable TV network is casting single homeowners in the Atlanta area who believe that home design reflects who a person is. Ooh. And if they could be a potential soulmate. Let me continue, please.
1: Okay.
0: From industrial DIY, because you love DIY. Mm-hmm. So this got my attention for you.
1: More ways than one.
0: Okay.
1: Sorry, I digress. Go ahead.
0: To rustic craftsmen, if your home says a lot about who you are and you're single, we want to hear from you. What do you think? I mean, it's...
1: Let me see if I get this. They want to match people up based on...
0: Singles,
1: singles based on their... passion for DIY and designing homes.
0: Yes. And so they're looking for, I assume they're looking for, they said they're looking for, you know, somebody who owns a house who enjoys DIY. So whether you're the one doing it or they send in some, you know, hot, you know, carpentsman, whatever, like
1: this
0: construction worker thing.
1: Joe, this is my dream scenario.
0: Really? You would do this?
1: I want to marry a general contractor.
0: I mean, I know you like home projects.
1: No. My passion, aside from doing this job, my favorite thing in the world is home design. I got my degree in interior design and architecture 20 something years ago because I thought I was going to go in interior design. What I do for fun, if I had someone that would wake up on a Saturday morning and say, "Hey baby, you want to retile the bathroom today?"
0: Oh God.
1: Oh my gosh. That's my love language. Or, "Hey guys, you want to paint the den? See mm-hmm. what it looks like in a dark green? Yes, let's paint the den. You want to rip out this flooring? Lay down some new hardwood? Let's lay down some hardwood."
0: Whoa.
1: No, I'm serious.
0: And then also the floor. So you're like, that is right up your alley.
1: If there is a dating series where they're having people, so I'm house hunting right now in Atlanta. So I'm currently renting because we just moved here. I own my home in Vegas still. I'm renting that out, but I want Atlanta's going to be my home for the rest of my life.
0: Totally.
1: So I'm house hunting and I'm hunting for a house that needs renovations. Perfect.
0: It's legit. It says a major cable TV network, and it's common for them to not be able to reveal, you know, what they're doing it for. But this isn't like some startup thing.
1: And if it's for homeowners, it's probably for people closer to my age bracket.
0: Yeah, it says 35 to 52. Perfect.
1: Oh, my God. That's so perfect.
0: I know.
1: I'm going to sign up for this, Joe. God, you thought I was not going to even be interested. I am going to sign up for this.
0: Well, we know that you're interested in hardwood. That's for damn straight.

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0: Landis at Music, Q99.7. Got the Q Morning Crew here with you. DK, Court, Joe Breezy, that's me. Good morning to you. Appreciate you throwing us on. Court, you had a nice little vacay. You're coming back kind of a new man.
1: I would say a new man. I'm recentered. I have a fresh perspective.
2: You're glowing, that's for sure.
1: Is that my sunburn?
2: A little bit. It's adorable.
0: Yeah. Thank you. How was vacation? Because you said it was pretty eventful. There things happened to you.
1: So we had a big road trip back to Michigan, including a stop at my hometown. We went to my family's lake house, and then we went to m'lady's uncle's wedding, which was amazing. And I left there with a new perspective on life.
3: Really?
2: You left a wedding with a new perspective on life?
1: I did.

0: perspective on life now? I don't get it.
1: I'm ready to propose. It hit me.
2: Okay.
1: I'm there.
2: I have a lot of questions.
0: You've been with her for 10 years.
1: Yes.
0: You've been saying, joking, obviously, kind of, that it still hasn't been long enough, but you are ready to propose.
1: Yeah. I mean, jokes aside, it dawned on me. It crushed me over the weekend. I'm ready. It's the time.
0: We need to get into this. Like DK said.
2: I have a lot of questions.
1: I have a lot of answers.
2: Okay.
0: This is awesome.
2: Ooh,
0: I'm excited. I kind of got sad, though. I feel like I'm like already missing my boy. We'll get into that next. 299.97. Hang on.

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4: Atlantis at Music, Q99.7 with the Q Morning Crew. Court, you got our attention. DK and I have been speechless over the last few minutes. You said you're ready to propose.
5: Yeah, after going to a wedding last week, it kind of just all came crashing down on me, like being there and being like, you know what? I think we're ready. Like at one point, my lady said, like, because she has a lot of cousins and a lot of family who are all there. She was like, I wonder who's going to be the next to have a wedding. And yeah. In my head, like, I was like, it's going to be us.
4: Well, you've been with Rachel, your girlfriend, mm-hmm. for 10 years.
5: Yeah.
4: You've lived in multiple states together. She's your ride or die. She's physically moved with you. Mm-hmm. You're calling Atlanta your home together forever.
5: Yes.
4: It's a big step.
6: Okay, so first of all, Rachel doesn't listen, correct?
5: No, yeah, she's sleeping. She's had such a long week, she's sleeping right now.
6: But even still, she's kind of detached from the radio, so she's not like, she doesn't have her finger on the pulse of what we're doing, so I'm not going to, I'm not revealing anything to her.
5: No.
6: And if you're listening and you know her, just keep this to yourself. But like, do you know when you're going to propose?
5: I've been saying, and I've told the two of you, it'll happen in 2026. I think that's moved up to, it'll be... What quarter are we in now? Q3?
4: Yeah.
5: It'll be Q3.
4: So what happened? What was your epiphany? What happened in your brain that you hit that switch and you're like, now's the time?
5: I think just being around the love and seeing like the love the groom and the bride had for each other, hearing the vows and then kind of interpreting it into my own. And like, that's how I feel about her. That's how I feel about her. And kind of just dawning on me like, so why the hell haven't you proposed already? And so it just hit me like, I need to do this. Like, why? She's the one. There's no question she's the one. Why have I been waiting? You know, there's been moving. There's been all this. But now everything I've said that I haven't proposed because, like, you know, we wanted to put roots down. We have that now. I wanted my financial situation to be better. That's improving. So everything that I've been wanting to happen, everything that's been causing it to be delayed is now being resolved.
6: So have you bought a ring?
5: I have not bought a ring.
6: We need a timeline on that. Can I help you? Like, I'm going to give you like a 3-week timeline. Can we get that done in the next 3 weeks?
4: DK is a planner, to say the least.
6: Okay. Do you know what kind of ring she wants?
5: Yes.
4: Do you know her size?
5: Yes.
4: That's tough to get.
5: It's tough to get, but not when you just go on Amazon and buy a thing with a bunch of rings and then have it come and have her try it on in front of you.
4: Okay, so she knows it's coming.
5: She knows it's coming.
6: Of course she knows it's coming, but like she doesn't know how or when or... So do you have already know where you're going to do it?
5: No, that's the biggest problem for me.
4: And you said you don't want to do it like in a generic...
5: I don't want to do it where everybody does it.
6: You don't want like a Jumbotron proposal.
5: No Jumbotron.
6: Yeah, right? Nothing like that. So you want it to be beautiful, unique, but not typical.
5: Exactly.
6: Okay. So we'll work on that after the show.
4: Yes. First of all, okay, listen, I want to tell you, man, this is very exciting. We're obviously very happy for you. DK and I, I'm speaking for you, I'm sure.
6: Very excited.
4: And, you know, being married, I've been fortunate enough to be with my wife, been married for over 10 years now, and it is awesome. Knowing that when you come home, it's you and that other person against the world, and you believe in the institution of marriage and honor that, it is awesome, dude. I am so, so excited for you.
5: And I'm ready.
6: Yeah. I'm just smiling ear to ear right now. Like, I love this. I love love. I'm excited for you. Who's going to be your best man, me or Joe?
5: Farley.
6: Okay.
4: The dog.
6: Totally. Do you want big wedding, small wedding, local wedding, faraway wedding?
5: My dream wedding. Here I am, like the little groom bride I am.
4: Well, and by the way, it ain't about you, player. Trust me.
5: If it was up to me, we'd go overseas.
6: Okay. Can I come though? Am I invited to come?
5: Yes.
6: Okay. Yeah. I'm really excited. I have so many things I want to say.
4: I know. And we'll get into the
5: we
4: actual,
5: have a little bit of time.
4: We'll get into the proposal part.
6: A month or two.
5: Honestly, I think so.
6: You don't have a little bit of time. We need to get the ball rolling on a plan right now.
4: But just remember, though, this is, and I just remember, when you propose, when you decide, you as the man, decide to drop to that knee and propose, like, that is your moment. Okay? Follow me here. Uh-huh. That is your moment as that soon-to-be groom, right?
5: Right.
4: Because the second... she says yes. It is all about her. 100%. Nobody's showing up on the wedding day to see what the groom is wearing. Nobody give two craps.
5: That's
4: you're
5: going to
4: look
5: good thing.
4: Exactly the same before and exactly the same after. You're just going to be wearing a tux.
6: And one thing you have to do is in the week or so leading up to when you're going to propose, somehow make sure she like gets a manicure.
4: Yeah, yeah, we'll get there. Totally. There's all those.
5: We'll have to go over this together.
6: Because everyone's going to, the first thing she's going to want to do is like post a photo on social of the ring, and it's going to be on her hand. Yep. And so like, and she's going to do that instantly. So find a way to get, if that's not her style, then don't.
4: I had to trick Danielle, my wife, into doing it and getting another friend involved.
5: I'm going to pick your brain because this will need some tricking. I need you to go get your first manicure.
6: Ever.
4: Like randomly out of nowhere. And then she's like, why? Oh, I just found the ring.
5: That's why.
4: And then you're like, great. No surprise there. Well, we love you, brother. We're excited for you. We can't wait to see how this folds out.
5: I'm so nervous.
2: Atlanta's loudest band is back.
0: And they're not taking requests.
2: Atlanta's hit music, Q99.7.

0: Atlantis at Music, Q99.7. Good morning. Q Morning Crew here with you. Good morning, DK and Court.
1: Good morning, Joe Breezy.
2: Good morning, Joe Breezy.
0: Now, Court, you crushed it last week. You had a great family vacation, we understand. We missed you.
2: I missed you guys. I told DK I was gone a week. I felt like it was a month.
0: Good for you. That's the way to do it, just to detach.
2: I detached. I recentered. It was everything I need, but I also don't want to get into a car again for another month.
0: Well, you drove like 20 hours or something.
2: I think if you total up the time driven during that 1 week off, would have been closer to probably 30 hours. Over a day.
0: How was life on the road? Like on the actual road?
2: A total nightmare. And that's a disappointment because I love road trips.
0: Sure.
2: I love being in the car. I like the whole thing. Ugh. But it finally happened.
0: What happened?
2: I had to pee in a cup.
0: Oh!
1: Like a...
2: Yeah. Okay.
1: Like an actual just cup in the car.
0: So why couldn't you pull over and go on the side of the road?
2: Stuck in a traffic jam, bumper to bumper. And the problem is, it's a 12-hour drive from Atlanta to Detroit. This happened in hour one. This happened.
0: Oh, I was. My God.
1: Would you have a big gulp or something?
2: Yeah. I had a large beverage. I forgot to pee before we left. Not even an hour into this trip. We were still in Georgia, stuck in bumper to bumper, and it hits me. I have to pee right now. And we're looking in the map. You know, the GPS says the traffic is a 9-minute wait, 11, 15. It keeps going up, and I keep having to pee more and more. It hits me. I'm not making it to a bathroom. So we had, like, the car packed with blankets and stuff. So m'lady throws a blanket over me. I grab the big gulp. I do what I have to do, and I do it right there with the blanket over me, people driving by, absolutely humiliating, but I pulled it off,
0: nice.
2: And that's always been a nightmare of mine. I don't want to have to pee in the car.
0: Right. Did it splash, like, or was it clean? Because that sucks.
1: Splashed. I can tell it splashed.
0: Yeah, it's not exactly.
1: You got on your hands. So wait, you were the driver too, right?
2: Good point. I was also driving.
0: You're driving while peeing. Were you, like, driving with your knees during that time, or was Rachel holding the steering wheel?
2: She had to grab the steering wheel, and I had to kind of, like, hunch, because the way the body is shaped, you have to kind of, like, squat as you do it. The most painful pee of my life, so uncomfortable. I hated every minute of it, and there was a little
1: cleanup. What did you do with what was in the cup, then?
2: Out the window.
1: What, some of it get on the side of your car, maybe?
2: Yeah, so there was some outside of the car, some inside of the car, some blew back into the window.
1: This was like a Dumb and Dumber moment.
2: It literally got on me, yes.
0: What a road trip.
2: You pumpkin pie haircutted freak.
1: Get the hell out of here.
0: We can quote that whole movie. We can keep going. That is absolutely a road trip horror story. That sounds horrible.
2: And it was 1 hour into the road
1: trip. I think it sounds awesome. That's an experience, man. You know what? Now, if it ever happens again, you have the confidence that you've been there.
2: And that's actually very true. I would know how to execute.
1: Yeah.
0: What's your road trip horror story? Like, we've all been on the roads. We've all, like, and whether it happened in, like, literally on the road, like Court, or just during a trip.
2: It counts.
0: Yeah, hit the phones. Join the Q Morning Crew. We'd love to hear what you got. 404-448-0997. You can call us. You can text us. I have a road trip horror story, you guys, that I think is going to blow your mind.
1: Worse than Court's?
0: It's bad.
2: Did you pee on yourself?
1: Was it a number two?
2: That's tough on the road.
0: That does suck. No, mine, this is while on a road trip. It wasn't on the road literally like yours, but I was detained in Mexico and was told that I would be drugged and they would put boobs on me and sell me as a hooker.
2: Oh, my God.
0: Dead ass serious. I'll tell you that story coming up next.
2: There's more.
0: Hold on. Q99.7, seriously.
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0: 99.7 Atlantis Hit Music, hanging with the Q Morning Crew right now. Court, you were absolutely humiliated when you had a horrible road trip story.
1: I had to pee into a cup, and we weren't even out of Georgia.
2: I thought you said horror road trip story. I was like, wait, you had a what? What did you do?
1: Yeah, that was kind of a different story.
0: Yeah. I would say that's not a horror. Sorry, little tongue twister there. People are texting in about their road trip horror stories as well.
2: John said, Court got lucky. I had a number two incident on a road trip.
1: Oh my God.
2: Couldn't pull over and had to ride with it for 30 minutes before I hit a rest stop.
0: Okay, that's...
2: John, I feel so bad for you right now. Like, the thought of having to...
0: Yeah, we get it. Okay.
2: Sorry, John. Well,
1: that's a nightmare. That's a nightmare.
0: Yeah. So, I still think mine takes the cake, guys.
2: Okay, well, tell us more about yours. Something about getting detained in Mexico on a road trip?
0: And yes. Boobs. So I was 18 years old, and one of my buddies used to DJ, and so we went down to San Diego to go to the clubs and stuff. And then they're like, hey, do you want to go to Tijuana? Which is like just walking distance from San Diego.
2: It happens every time you get drunk in San Diego. Someone says, let's go to TJ.
0: So we go down to Tijuana, and mind you can drink and party at 18, so I'm drinking at 18, just having an absolute blast. And then we walk around this corner, and a local man approaches us and goes, hey, do you guys want to go to a whorehouse? And I've never been to a whorehouse. I don't have any desire to have sex with a hooker, but I'm curious to go to a whorehouse.
2: This whole conversation's making me cringe.
1: You gotta see it.
0: Exactly. So I'm like, yeah, I'd check out a horror house. Like,
2: Horror house.
0: Like a haunted house. No, yeah. I'm just kidding. Anywho, long story short, I unzipped my pants to tuck in my shirt.
2: Whoa!
0: Hear me out.
2: Oh my God.
1: That's not how you do that.
0: To tuck in my shirt because I had to like kind of push it all the way down. And then, the police come around the corner and throw me up against the wall, handcuff me, detain me for indecent exposure, throw me in the back of a truck. I start yelling for my friends as they're driving away. Okay. I was 18 years old. I was scared beyond belief. Then one of the gentlemen says to me, he goes, hey, you need to shut your mouth. Otherwise, they're going to drug you, put boobs on you, and sell you on the street, and no one will ever find you again.
1: That's horrifying.
0: Dude,
2: the cops almost saved you.
0: No, one of the guys in the truck that was also detained.
2: Oh.
0: Like there was like a group of like 20 people.
2: Okay,
0: they were making the rounds. Yeah, they were making the rounds and just scooping people up off the street for whatever charges they want.
2: They saw those blue eyes. They saw Joey Blue Eyes and they're like, you know what? He'd look nice with a rack.
0: Kinda.
1: Couldn't you just put me in jail?
0: I had like bleach blonde hair, but I was also wearing like jewelry. Like I just looked
2: like a
0: target.
2: D-bag.
0: Yeah, it was totally that. And I was just, oh my God. So long story short, they let me out. Because I ended up giving them my watch and my necklace, and I was wearing like rings at the time. So it was what it was. But if I would have kept yelling, or if I didn't maybe have jewelry on, I would be Josefina Breezy right now in Mexico.
2: I would still support you.
1: I'd support
2: still
1: you
2: be
1: too,
2: a friend.
1: But in a different way.
0: Yeah. No.

0: Innocent Music, Q99.7, the Q Morning Crew here with you. Good morning. I'm Joe Breezy. That's DK. Courts on Vacation. Now, I found this survey, and I think this is fascinating, because usually we talk about, you know, like what's attractive, what guys do that are attractive to women and so forth. But this is top flexes for a woman that make her attractive to a man. Okay.
1: Like a subtle flex or just
0: like
1: just
0: things,
1: a flex?
0: Things that happen in life. Like,
1: okay, got it.
0: Follow me
1: it.
0: Here. Okay. So this is according to 2,000 men nationwide. That is a large, massive survey. Okay.
1: Got it.
0: So these are kind of random things. You'll understand what I mean right here. So one of the top flexes for a woman that make her attractive to a man, according to this huge survey, walking into a party where she knows nobody and within minutes making friends. It's pretty cool.
1: Okay.
0: Like that's hot. Like, that shows strength, that shows individuality, like, my wife is like that. Like, that's an attractive thing.
1: Yeah, I can see Danielle definitely being that girl.
0: Staying calm and kind when a waitress gets the order wrong.
1: Okay.
0: Totally. I mean, it's a deal breaker.
1: You
0: if you're
1: have
0: rude.
1: To be, but even like having the empathy for someone that does something, you know, screws up a little bit and being understanding. Like anytime I feel like maybe this is a flex that I actually can say I hang my hat on this one.
0: Yeah.
1: Because I was in the service industry. I have sympathy when something goes wrong. Half the time, if the order comes out wrong, it was the kitchen maybe didn't read it properly. Mm-hmm. It's not the waitress's fault, whatever.
0: This tracks for you for a lot of these things, which
1: oh, really?
0: I think is 100%.
1: Cool. And I'm still single, so it's not obviously that valid, but whatever.
0: Remembering small details from conversations weeks or months later. Oh, you women remember. That's for damn straight. You remember what us men said.
1: We make mental notes of all the things you say, even when you don't mean to say them.
0: Yeah, totally. Or maybe you hear in your own mind a little bit what you wanted to hear. Top flexes for a woman that make her attractive to a man. Naturally connecting with kids, older people, pets, and pets wherever she goes. That's attractive. That's an attractive quality.
1: I connect with those three categories more than I connect with other adults.
0: Right.
1: You prefer
0: those.
1: If there's
0: those.
1: A kid, a pet, or a senior citizen,
0: you're like, what's
1: like
0: up?
1: A grandparent, that's my demo.
0: Yeah.
1: Like, I am in my element, but you put me with other adults my age, and I'm like, ugh.
0: All right, we got a few more here. Navigating awkward family gatherings or uncomfortable conversations without creating tension. That's a skill set. That's tough, especially when there's family dynamics, because everybody has them. I don't care. All walks of life. We all have family dynamics that, especially with in-laws and all that stuff.
1: I'm good at faking it. I can't fake it with family. So when there's a rift, I cannot.
0: Okay. This one I really like. Like, I judge a person by this for sure. Just
1: a woman.
0: The quality. A woman. And this is top flexes for a woman that make her attractive to a man, including the person who's standing alone or left out in a group setting.
1: Yes.
0: Yes.
1: 100%.
0: Yep. And you notice that. Like, if somebody, I've seen you do that, DK. Like, if somebody's kind of standing, or you go, hey, what about that? And you'll kind of extend the conversation with somebody that's kind of floating on the edge a little bit and include them.
1: Yeah. I mean, because I think we all know what it's like to not be part of a conversation or to feel awkward or you don't want to interrupt. And just making that, giving someone else like that lifeline of, hey, get in here. Like, you're not alone. Or I don't know. Like,
0: totally.
1: I can see
0: it's the
1: value
0: right,
1: in that.
0: It's the right thing to do as a human.
1: Sure.
0: Final one. This is my favorite. God, I wish this was true. Being ready to leave when it's actually time to leave.
1: Oh, no women fits in that. Like, if you're a woman and you're like, honey, I'll be ready at 8:15, and you're standing at the door at 8:15, you are a queen. That is the most badass flex I could even imagine. I am not that girl.
0: It's Q99.7.
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1: Atlanta, the Q Morning Crew keeps you in the know.
2: That's right. From trends, local stories, even fun little research that's running around the internet. Well, the Q Morning Crew is here for you. And there's a new research study, a new survey that's going around. Basically, where people in relationships are ditching the old school rules. So follow me here. For example,
3: what's a relationship?
4: Well, when two people love each other.
2: So one of the kind of old school rules that people are saying now, it's time to ditch this rule, is never go to bed angry. Many argue that getting some sleep and revisiting a disagreement the next day after you cool down actually leads to calmer, more productive conversations. They also say that you can ditch the mentality that couples must share a bed. Some couples sleep separately or use creative setups to improve their sleep quality while maintaining a healthy relationship.
4: That's us.
2: They also say that being comfortable means no bathroom privacy. In other words, like, you don't always have to close the bathroom door. Not everybody believes intimacy requires sharing every single bodily function.
3: Yes, it does.
2: What about being friends with your ex? Because, you know, old school tradition might say it's not okay. Well, according to this, it's saying it should be okay, because several people say that it's possible when boundaries and mutual respect exist, then it's all good to be friends with an ex. What do you think about ditching some of these old school traditional relationship rules?
4: It's 2026. I think some things can be modernized and updated.
2: Okay.
4: I, for one, I am somebody I will push back on. We go to the bathroom with the door open.
3: Number one and number two.
4: If there was a three, we'd do a two.
3: What about
4: it?
3: I'm not going to get graphic, but what if it's like a really painful,
2: like, if you have what's going around right now?
4: If there are times for privacy, and sometimes it calls for that, but I would never lock the door. Like, so there's an open door. Even if the door's shut, she can come in at any time.
2: Do you purposely leave the door open, or do you just not go out of your way?
4: That's a good question.
3: If the door is closed, he opens it.
4: Right. No, it's not on purpose. I just will enter the room and leave it shut. So, no, it's just come and go as you please. Open door policy.
2: See, Danielle and my wife and I close the door every single time, or I do at least. Sometimes she'll leave it open.
3: Would you think it was weird if she sat there with the door open? Would you be like, close the door?
2: No, it happens. I do it just to have some mystery. Like, I don't think there's anything sexy about turning around and seeing your partner go to the bathroom. We all know we do it. I just keep it to keep some spark, keep some mystery, and to not see me when I'm sitting here with my gut out and making noises. Do you know what I'm saying? Yes. I do it for that sense.
4: In your 10 years of marriage, have you ever been in the room while she's going?
2: Totally. 100%.
3: Yeah, number two?
2: We're getting ready, or we have to share a bathroom, or moving fast.
4: When you have to?
2: Yeah, when you have to, or whatever.
3: Okay.
2: DK, are there any of these rules that people want to ditch that you agree or disagree with?
3: You know, I'm kind of with the study about the don't go to bed angry. I understand trying to resolve conflict. I'm all about that. Talk things out, hash thing out. But if I'm heated, I do this with things like emails or conversations.
2: Smart, you should.
3: I've learned to wait on it. Wait till tomorrow. Don't have this conversation now. Don't send this text right now. Don't send this email right now.
2: Yeah, back away from the knives.
3: Because my emotions are flowing. I haven't fully hashed it out. Maybe I haven't given myself the time to think of things through their perspective. So I disagree that you have to fix it before you go to bed. Sometimes waiting and calming down and getting your thoughts together, the next day you can often have a much better level-headed conversation about it.
2: So why not? And because Danielle and I always hash it out, even in our biggest blowouts that we've had, we always hash it out that night. I do agree with you that you need to cool down. So that's why we take a few minutes, whether it's 15 minutes or 20 minutes, or I'm going to go for a walk, or I'm going to go get the mail, I'll be back. And then we kind of come back to it, or we separate rooms.
4: That sounds like a lot before bed.
3: Right? Is that enough time?
2: 15 minutes to cool down? Like, I mean, unless you're fired up, like seeing red, then no, that's
4: good.
2: The whole
4: it's
2: thing.
4: Good, you recognize to take that time and take that walk.
2: Yeah, because I agree. Obviously, you don't want to say anything that's good, you know, because you're just so emotional, you're going to go right for the throat and say something that you can't take back. But I think there's boundaries still, because what happens is, at least from our experience, if you go to bed angry, it kind of builds resentment. In the morning, a lot of times you're in a rush to get out of there. Somebody might be based on your schedule, you know, like that kind of
3: thing. So
2: it disrupts your sleep. You know, he sleeps well after an argument.
3: Well, I can see that point, but I also think it's case by case. But I strongly believe you should wait a day to hash things out. The other thing I disagree with, part of that bathroom policy, two sides of it. One, I'm all about leaving the door open and stuff, but I think a number two is a hard I'm a, it's a firm stance on closing the door on a number two.
2: Yeah.
4: I respect it. It's not like I seek it out.
3: Sure.
4: But if it happens,
3: stop
4: I'm cool.
3: Lying.
2: You're venturing.
3: I also firmly believe you should toot in front of your significant other.
2: Like go
3: Never
2: out of your way.
3: Hold it in.
2: Like go out of your way to do it?
3: No, don't like
5: that's how you spontaneously combust.
2: Significantly do it.
3: My ex would intentionally do it to me on me on purpose to be funny. But I don't think you should have to hold it in because you're embarrassed. So I think if you got one,
2: if you gotta go,
3: let
2: you
3: it
2: gotta
3: rip.
2: Go. Yeah.
3: If you got one, let it rip. If you want to be respectful, if it's gonna be a little stinky, then go out of the room. But if you just got a little toot, do you not feel like you shouldn't be able to do that in front of your partner? It's just life.
4: Yeah, I want totally. That to be my new live, laugh, love.
3: Okay, what?
4: Go ahead and fart.
3: Go ahead and fart?
4: Just fart.
3: Not toot?
4: Oh, you said toot. Toot's
3: I said
4: a cuter
3: toot.
4: Word.
3: Toot's so cute. Go ahead and toot. With
4: toot
3: a
4: away.
3: Little, with a little blow emoji,
4: toot
3: like
4: away,
3: the wind
4: cutie.
3: Emoji.
4: Yeah, it's cute.
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1: 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Atlantis at Music, Q99.7, rolling with the Q Morning Crew this morning. Court's on vacation. You got DK. Good morning, DK.
2: Good morning, Joe Breezy.
1: Yep, that's me. I'm Joe Breezy. Now, DK, don't get jealous, but I made a new friend.
2: Why would I get jealous? That's great. You made a new friend?
1: Okay, good. You're happy for me. I was nervous to bring it up.
2: No, well, tell me about this new friend. It's not someone that's going to come take my chair, is it?
1: No. It's super random, but I thought it was funny, and I figured you would get a kick out of it because you have something to do with it. So I get a message on Instagram, like on my personal account, not the show account. By the way, follow me at Joe Breezy Radio. Hey now. And this was like last week, like Thursday or Friday, and it's from a listener named Evan, and he goes, "Hey, dude." He goes, "Hey man, I listened to your guys' show every single morning, and I've heard DK tease you about doing peptides. Man, you're shredded. What are you on? Do you mind me asking?" And so I go, "Oh,
2: that's
1: thanks,
2: like your
1: man.
2: Love language. The second someone asks you about working out and peptides,
1: totally.
2: Like,
1: so I'm like, and I also like believe in helping other people.
2: Of
1: like
2: course.
1: If somebody says, "Hey, dude, you're in pretty good shape. What do you do?" Like I'm like, I'm all in. Like I will always pay it forward. Anywho, and so yeah, so we started going back and forth, and we talked nonstop for like 3 days, right? And, you know, the first thing
2: I
1: said...
2: Were you sending like the voice messages on Instagram or just typing?
1: Just typing. Thank God. That would have just been really weird. Hey, man, let's move it over to text.
2: No. But like, do you ever... Like, I'll do that sometimes. I'll push the record button. I'll be like, it's easier to like say...
1: Yeah, I don't
2: oh,
1: like
2: voice. Oh, here's the peptides I take instead of typing it all out.
1: Yeah. So, and then, so we kind of go back and forth, and I said, first of all, I'm not a doctor, obviously. I need to say that. However, like, this is what I do. And he's like, yeah, totally get it. And he's super into working out and peptides too.

0: And
1: so, when's your first date?
0: We're not scheduled to hang out. Guys, we don't do any of that.
1: Why?
0: But here's the thing, though. So I go to his page, right? And he just graduated college, so he's like 23, and he's like a cool guy. And then I'm like, I got really excited because he's young and cool, and I kind of think that like I'm the old married guy, even though I used to be cool. So it kind of made my day. I was like, hey, we have young, cool listeners, which I know that, but it's always neat when
1: you see it.
0: Yeah. We're like, hey, people in their 20s out of college are listening to our morning show into Q99.7. Like that's refreshing.
1: That's real though.
0: Yeah. Like that is real, but it's cool, right? Like
1: so,
0: that's real people.
1: Joe, someone like validated you, like someone from in their 20s.
0: Yeah.
1: I love this.
0: Thank you.
1: Like you're glowing because you made a new friend and it's a young, cool guy.
0: In the most platonic way possible.
1: Of course, of course. But like, so I know men and women are different. Just humans are different in terms of friendships and stuff. But are you guys going to like work out together?
0: No, we didn't. That's not what we do.
1: Why?
0: We didn't even follow each other.
1: You need more friends in Atlanta. Like, you should, like...
0: I do need guy friends in Atlanta.
1: Yeah,
0: 100%.
1: And I say that lovingly because I need friends, too.
0: Yeah, we've talked about
1: this.
0: We
1: both need friends.
0: We need our tribe outside of work,
1: but
0: yes.
1: But this is an opportunity. You already know you guys are cool. Like, you like the same things.
0: Yep.
1: You work out, like, the same...
0: There's
1: like,
0: a commonality.
1: You have a lot to talk about.
0: Right.
1: Why not be like, bro, let's go watch the game Friday. You want to grab beer?
0: Or it's like, hey, let me know when you want to get a lift in.
1: Why not?
0: Like that kind of thing. I don't know. It's just weird. Now it's weird because, A, I'm talking about it, and he's probably listening, being like, okay, dude, now you're making it weird.
1: It's not weird. It's only weird if you say it's, like, weird. But, like, I think you go out on a limb, and this is your chance to just make a new bro-friend.
0: He has guy friends, and all of a sudden I'm part of his guy crew.
1: Yeah, and then you're
0: But then
1: like,
0: I'm the older married guy. But,
1: so what?
0: Oh, God.
1: People are people. Like, it doesn't matter if he's 26 or you know, whatever. It doesn't matter if he's 56.
0: Right, totally.
1: If you guys have, like, similar interests, he's cool. You know, he doesn't seem like a psycho weirdo.
0: No, he seems like a normal dude.
1: Totally cool.
0: Yep.
1: Obviously, I'm just telling you.
0: Yeah.
1: Get out of your head. You have a new buddy. I love this. Do you want me to intervene? You want me to ask him out for
0: you? No, that's even more
1: weird. Let me get in those DMs.
0: I think we can find him at like a station event.
1: That's formal. Wait, okay, you know what? You might be honest. Maybe I should ask him to hang out and I can like gauge him. Be like, hey.
0: Well, he might be single.
1: No, he's 20-something. What kind of a creep do you think
0: I
1: am?
0: It's perfect for you.
1: You're
0: totally
1: the creep. I'm not the creep.
0: Okay.

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0: 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We are the Q Morning Crew with DK Cord. I'm Joe Breezy. And I realize, you know how when you like, I don't want to say when you get to know somebody, but kind of a common question is like, hey, what was your first concert? Sometimes you can tell a lot about somebody. Or at least you can instantly pass judgment, which is always fun,
1: well,
0: too.
1: Well, but that's also, depending on the person, it's like, well, they were a different person at that time.
0: Totally. You're most likely a kid and whatever. Maybe you were dragged to your first concert.
2: It says a lot about your parents.
1: Oh, that's true. It probably says more about your parents than anything. Joe, what was your first concert?
0: Dude, mine is so embarrassing. I really don't want to tell you guys. I want you guys to go first because I want to see if mine's worse.
1: 40?
2: I want to guess what yours is. Mine, you probably don't know. My parents were big on this band, Big Head Todd and the Monsters.
0: No idea.
2: They were pretty big in the 90s, kind of like a stoner band. So that kind of tells you everything you need to
1: know. Is there a song that people would know of Big Head Todd and the Monsters?
2: It's All Right, Bittersweet. Those would be the two biggest ones.
1: How does It's All Right? Can you sing us a little?
2: I can. It's all right if you don't want to be alone. It's all right.
0: Oh, yeah, I've heard that.
1: I don't know that song.
0: You're a good little voice there, buddy.
2: Thank you. It's a little Colorado stoner rock.
0: Yeah, cool. I like that. I'm down with that. DK, what was your first concert?
1: Debbie Gibson, The Electric Youth.
0: Oh, that's cool,
2: Debbie Gibson.
0: Hey, that's sick.
1: I think it was at the Hollywood Bowl. I think I was in second or third grade.
0: That's cool.
1: Yeah.
0: Wish you had merch from that.
1: I was young.
0: Oh,
1: my friend Kelly Wright took me for her birthday.
0: Ooh.
1: Kelly Wright got to bring, I think one friend. She chose me.
0: Cool.
1: So me, Kelly Wright, her
0: sister.
1: Dude,
0: I respect that. Debbie Gibson, the Electric Brute. Like, that is like
1: straight up. Like the Debbie Gibson heyday.
0: That's what I'm saying. Like, and she's still doing it. She looks fabulous,
2: dude,
0: by the way.
2: She still looks great.
1: Right.
2: She looks amazing. Her now.
1: She lives in Vegas and she's really involved in animal rescue.
0: Yeah. That's cool.
1: So, that was amazing. Do you want to talk about yours?
0: Yeah, no.
2: We can guess.
1: Oh, is it a band or an individual singer?
0: Individual singer.
1: Male or female?
0: Female. She's cool. Like, she's a really nice person and very, like, you know, philanthropic. Like, you'll know who she is.
1: Of course.
2: Philanthropic, cool, but you're also embarrassed. It's Sarah McLachlan.
0: No, somebody like that, though.
1: That'd
0: you're
1: be
0: close.
1: Awesome,
0: you're right up the alley.
1: Jewel?
0: No, you're getting close.
1: I want to keep guessing, but I don't want to, like, Melissa Etheridge.
0: So she had, like, a big hit in, like, 88, 89, but she was,
1: Amy Grant.
0: It was Amy Grant.
2: Wow, okay.
0: I swear to God, it was Amy Grant.
1: What?
0: That was a good guess.
2: Was not going to guess that one.
1: Did you grow up in a very religious family?
0: So I grew up Catholic, and we used to listen to Amy Grant CDs around Christmas time.
1: Yeah.
0: And then so my parents took my sister and I to see her. And even though she's a Christian singer, Catholic, whatever, but it's all love.
1: Yeah.
0: And it was great. I was a kid, but it was great. And then, you know, fast forward, she ends up, you know, with a pop hit, you know, Baby, whatever. But
1: my wife, Danielle, and I are
0: friends with her and Vince, her husband, Vince Gill now, which is funny.
2: Wait, the Vince Gill?
0: Yeah. We're like legit friends
1: They're from Nashville.
0: And so, but I ended up telling Amy, like, one night we were all out, like, at dinner. I was like, hey, by the way, I know this is random, but you were my first concert. And she was like, oh, my God. And I thought, like, she really appreciated it. I didn't want to, like, date her. How old she is or whatever. But I like what you said, Cord, about how it says about your parents, about your first concert or your friends or whatever, DK, with you with Debbie Gibson.
2: I think that's more of the revelation there. It's kind of interesting.
0: Yeah.
1: To be fair, my second concert was Warrant Cherry Pie Tour.
0: Sick.
2: There it is.
0: There it is. And that says
2: and there's
0: a lot.
2: The poll.
1: Yeah.
0: And that says a lot about you.
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2: Summer doesn't end just because class is back in session. 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

0: Tuesdays and Thursdays seem like those bleh days of the week, but Thursday is kind of the unsung hero. By now, you've survived the alarms, the email notifications from Outlook, Jesus. 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I'm Jade from Atlanta's Hit Music, Q99.7, and we are going to make today a great one. 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

0: Thanks. Growing up half black and half Mexican, I had a choice to make when I was a teenager. Did I want to have a quinceañera or did I want to have a sweet 16? And I wanted a brand new car, so I opted to get a sweet 16 at the time. But in the back of my mind, I've always regretted not having a quince. However, yesterday, I saw a reel of a chihuahua turning 15 years old and having the most beautiful quince I've ever seen in my life. And I hope, baby, that you're ready for us to do this with Marley, our baby Yorkie.
1: It's not me that has to be ready. It's your mom that has to be ready, because you know she's going to have the party favors. She's going to put the dress on her and everything. It's going to be epic. It's going to be a big deal.
0: Yeah, it's going to be a baptism slash wedding slash birthday party slash everything. And I can't wait. Abuelita's going to go crazy. Atlanta's hit music, Q99.7. 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
1: You know what I love about a Leo? 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Coming up, we've got Zara Larsson in the mix, and then we're going to reset the vibe with 50 Cent for the Birthday Girls. But right

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0: every once in a while, an artist makes a career move that you're like, yeah, actually, that tracks. As Jade from Atlanta's hit music, Q99.7, and Billie Eilish is making her feature film debut. And she didn't go for some big action movie. We're not getting a rom-com from her. She's going to be playing the lead in The Bell Jar, which is considered one of the most emotionally intense novels ever written. I love her as a songwriter. I know she's going to give us her best as an actress, and I'm so excited to see it. Because nobody captures overthinking quite like Billie does. Are you grabbing tickets when it hits theaters?
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2: It's so easy to get distracted by what everybody else is saying. 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

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It's Jade from Atlanta's Hit Music, Q99.7. I cheered varsity competition for 4 years, and our choreo was bomb. Friday Night Lights were crazy fun, but the sisterhood is what stayed with me. Some of those girls I've grown up alongside from 7th grade. And long past graduation, those will be the girls you remember most. So I'm wishing every squad an incredible season, especially the Marietta Blue Devils. Thank you for dinner, baby.

0: 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Devin, what's going on?
1: If my girlfriend is mad, do I continue to keep talking to her until she calms down? Or do I let her be mad for a little bit and let her be free for a little bit?
0: Sometimes you gotta give people a little room to cool off. It also gives you a chance to get your thoughts together before you want to approach somebody again. But just know there's nothing you cannot talk through. Both of you gotta openly communicate your feelings, and you'll be fine.
1: Okay.

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Olivia Dean just headlined one of the biggest stages at Lollapalooza. I watched it from the couch of Palooza. And she brought out Sam Fender as a guest. She had thousands of people singing back every single word to her. And I'm like, oh my God, I can't wait for that experience. She is coming to Atlanta. State Farm Arena to be exact, August 22nd. 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Here is So Easy on Atlanta's Hit Music, Q99.7. I could

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0: me something good today. 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When I'd call him, he'd never pick up and say hello. He would always pick up and say, tell me something good. So, ATL, tell me something good.
1: Hey, Jade, I'm Sean from Sonoya. I'm going to tell you what's good. God is good.
0: Yes, sir.
1: All the time. He know what you're doing. He know what you're thinking. He's right there with you the whole time. And as long as you keep your thought process in accordance with his will, you will flourish.

0: space where it belongs, and I have all I need and more.
1: You better say that, Sean. Connor from Austell, how are we feeling today? Tell me something good.
2: I'm doing fantastic. My wife and I just moved here because, you know, she has epilepsy. We went all around the country trying to find a doctor who could take care of her trying to get pregnant because the medication she was on was just not healthy for a fetus. We had a lot of different doctors tell us, y'all just can't have kids. She's got to stay on this medication. We finally found a guy here. She has a 98.2% success rate with healthy babies with women who have epilepsy. So we're over here right now, but everything's going well.
1: I'm so glad to hear that things are finally moving in the right direction. Shout out to the great doctors, fresh starts for you and your family, and a whole lot more good days ahead for both of you. 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
0: We just moved to Nacula.
1: How are you liking Nacula?
0: It's cozy. We've got a swimming pool in the neighborhood, so we're excited about that.
1: Hey, welcome to the neighborhood. Welcome to the city. It's Atlanta's

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1: This is Danielle.
0: Good morning, Danielle. How are things going at the new residency?
1: I'm good. I just wanted to say thank you so much for the care package. The house is amazing. We're so happy. And thank you so much. That's all I wanted to say. I'm just excited.

0: Dia is back in the city all the way from California. What's going on, girl? It's Jade on Atlanta's Hit Music Cube 99.7. I've missed this voice. Who do you want to give a shout out to in the city right now?
1: Everybody. I miss Atlanta. I miss Waffle House.
0: Girl, you better get you an all-star while you're here. Sounds like you've been having a great week. I hope the weekend tops that.
1: Thank you. It was amazing talking to you guys.

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You know, get the family about the house this weekend, hit up Smorgasbord for some incredible food, wander the Marietta Art Walk. I don't know if you've been there. 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

0: All right, we made it to 3 o'clock on this Friday, Junior, and the meetings are meeting. The carpool line is wrapped around the block, and somehow your coffee from this morning feels like it happened 3 days ago. So we're going to reset the afternoon together, coming up with more nonstop hit music. 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
1: It's kind of meant to be Steve Merton's like self-fulfilling prophecy versus a self-defeating prophecy. And it's maybe you see a fixed future ahead and you do everything you can in your power to stop it from happening, which is why something happens, right? Maybe you do nothing to stop something from happening and that's why it happens. I played both roles of that in love. Tried too hard to protect something and push somebody away. Or maybe I just was so jaded that I didn't give them myself fully, and that's why I lost something good. That's kind of Mr. Know-It-All's character in that, is no matter how much he loves or no matter what he does, it's all doomed. So is there ever, like, really the one in love, or do we just find someone and work it out? Long

0: 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What's up?
1: Oh, it was good.
0: What's your toxic turn on? Everybody's got one.
1: I don't know. I think girls fighting over me. I love it. See who comes out on top, and I'll take her on a date.
0: Yo, not beef for the steak dinner. You toxic.
1: Yeah, come through. Go and meet me at the dinner table.
0: He wants the Hunger Games for his heart. I'm sick.
1: I like that. Hunger Games for the heart. I like that.

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1: 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But first, we're hitting that reset button with Jason Derulo. 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

0: Growing up half black and half Mexican, I had a choice to make when I was a teenager. Did I want to have a quinceañera or did I want to have a sweet 16? And I wanted a brand new car, so I opted to get a sweet 16 at the time. But in the back of my mind, I've always regretted not having a quince. However, yesterday, I saw a reel of a chihuahua turning 15 years old and having the most beautiful quince I've ever seen in my life. And I hope, baby, that you're ready for us to do this with Marley, our baby Yorkie.
1: It's not me that has to be ready. It's your mom that has to be ready because you know she's going to have the party favor. She's going to put the dress on her and everything. It's going to be an epic, like, it's going to be a big deal.
0: Yeah, it's going to be a baptism slash wedding slash birthday party slash everything. And I can't wait. Abuelita's going to go crazy. Atlanta's hit music, Cube 99.7. 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

0: 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We need to have Olivia Dean do a version. It's so easy to fall in love with Q. Because it's true. Thank you for being here. My name is Cruz. Hi there.
1: Hi. I was just like with my friends wondering if we could get a shout out.
0: Absolutely. Go for it.
1: Yeah. So it's me, Erica, and my friends Corey and Grace.
0: You got it. Enjoy the last few days of summer. I know it's getting close to back to school.
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My name is Cruz. The weather today, just hot and humid. Hot summer day, upper 80s. At least it's not 100 in hell. That humidity could fire up some thunderstorms for some of us this afternoon. Not everybody will get some rain. 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
1: Wake up in the morning feeling like my glasses, I'm out the door, I'm gonna hit this city. I leave, brush my teeth with a bottle of Jack, 'cause when I leave for the night, I ain't coming.

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2: All right, y'all. My name is Cruz. Got some brand new Olivia Rodrigo. I know you've been wearing her new album out since it came out in June. Check this song out. It's called Stupid Song. And that's just fun to say. Anytime you can say stupid on the radio, that's fun. Turn it up. 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

0: that song? Tigger from Winnie the Pooh. It's so bouncy. My name is Cruz, Q99.7, Atlanta's hit music. Let's get over to Gainesville. What's going on?
1: Hey, I was wondering if you could give a shout-out for a birthday.
0: I'd love to. Whose birthday?
1: It's Kayla Keller's birthday. She's 25.
0: Tell her we're celebrating the 4th anniversary of her 21st. That way she doesn't feel like she's 25, you know?
1: You know, that is the way we're doing it, actually.
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1: 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So happy Friday Eve. That's something to get excited about. Weekend right around the corner. I'm going to play this for Stephanie. She wanted some Bruno over there in Athens. I got you. Just let him serenade you. 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I feel like if anybody else sang this song, it wouldn't be as good. 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
2: I think Justin Bieber's going to be an excellent father. 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He's going to turn 2 on August 22nd already. I know, time is flying. His new song is fun. It's called Speed Demon. 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Q99.7.

traffic is hell, especially on a Thursday afternoon. Let's get you home with some passive stuff here from Olivia Dean. This will help with your road rage for sure. 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
2: These guys were just here a couple of weeks ago. Dexter and the Moonrocks played Variety Playhouse. Excellent show, by the way. Song is called Freaking Out. See what you think.
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1: I feel honored that you guys aren't listening to stations there. You're checking us out. Thank you so much.
2: Yeah, you're welcome.
1: Do me a favor. Shout out to everybody, and we'll let you go.
2: And my aunt's name is Evelia, and my cousin's name is Monique, and we have a guy with his name Fidel.

Yeah, be careful with that lettuce. You may not be able to feel your butt either. Q99.7, Atlanta's hit music for the ride home. My name is Cruz. Are we trusting lettuce again? No way, not over here. I don't want the parasite lettuce. I'll wait it out. All great songs from Zara Larsson. It just sounds like summer.

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1: 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Just play the game one way. You hit a ball in the gap, run. 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

You know, I love me some Dua Lipa. She doesn't make slow songs. Always a party with her. Q99.7, Atlanta's hit music. My name is Cruz. This song right here could be the cousin of Gautier's Somebody That I Used to Know. That's what it reminds me of. It's called Mr. Know-It-All from Teddy on Q.

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Good evening to everybody except for the water boys on Memorial Drive. Ain't nobody trying to drink a $6 bottle of warm water.

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